0: night like 5 times to sign an autograph. That has never really happened. Like, it might happen obviously on the course, but not just randomly at the hotel.
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0: Players in Excess here on Hauraki Days with Beck with New Sensation. It's coming at 657 on our countdown, down slightly from last year, dropping 218 places. Now, the guitarist Tim Farris, he came up with that little riff just in the studio bathroom. He just really liked the way that it echoed off the tiled walls. And it's time to rip in to the next track on our countdown. It was a massive track from a 2000s indie rock supergroup led by the brilliant mind of Jack White.
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1: 654. Exponents. Erotic.

0: they have jumped up a massive 155 places from last year, landing at 651 as those legends, the Mighty Exponents with Erotic. And just hearing that tune just takes me back to some awesome gigs. Saw them live at the Occidental in Christchurch, maybe the Bush Inn Centre as well, the Bush Inn Pub, I mean, Blue Pub in Methven, Hawea Hotel. Absolute golden times. And speaking of Kiwi legends, it's time to check out our brewery of the day in the lead up to Beervana.
1: We're off to find the brewery of the day.
0: And speaking of Kiwi legends who always do things their own way, today's Beervana brewery of the day is Tuatara, one of New Zealand's original craft beer pioneers. They've been brewing the good stuff since 2001. Born on the Kapiti Coast, these guys mix local influence with plenty of creativity to make beers that genuinely stand out from the crowd. So with their third eye firmly open, they are still pushing boundaries and bringing serious flavour to Beervana 2026. Make sure you're getting your tickets, beervana.co.nz. Right, heading back to the countdown, this next one is a global icon and the Exponents. They opened for him at Western Springs. You know who it is. Let's bring it on.
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0: sitting at 651 on our GOAT countdown, down 47 places from last year. That was Velvet Revolver with Fall to Pieces, and that was a tune that Scott Weiland, he wrote about his kind of battle with addiction and turning his pain into one of the most biggest rock power ballads of the 2000s. Right, we have just done 651. 650 is coming up, so let's celebrate by giving away $100.
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0: Hi, Emily. What are you calling up for?
2: I thought I heard the cuticle.
0: You did hear the cuticle. You've just won yourself $100.
2: Oh my God, how good!
0: How good! What have you been up to today?
2: Oh, just at work.
0: Yeah, listen to the countdown, getting you through it.
2: Yeah.
0: And now you've got $100 spending money.
2: Oh my God, perfect.
0: What do you think you'll spend it on?
2: Well, I've got a spending problem, so the possibilities are endless.
0: Like some new music, some perfume, some online shopping in your lunch break.
2: Yeah, just nothing's off limits.
0: I love that. And out of curiosity, if you could pick a number one for our countdown, what would it be?
2: I love Green Day. Mm-hmm. It would probably be Your Basket Case by Green Day.
0: Love it. I think old Hoity Jizz, he quite likes a bit of Green Day.
2: Yeah, he's good.
0: Have a fantastic day and enjoy your shopping.
2: You too, thank you.
0: And if you want to win $100, another chance coming up next hour. I'm going to take a quick break and I'll be back with some dudes from California here on Hauraki.
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0: You're listening to Hanaki Days with Beck. Coming in at 649, dropping 304 places from last year's countdown, Stevie Nicks with Edge of 17. And that title came about when she misheard Tom Petty's wife saying Age of 17. Stevie Nicks heard it as Edge of 17, wrote it in her notebook, then it became one of her most famous hits. There you go. Now, I've got $100 to give away next hour. I'll be listening out for the cue to call as the GOAT countdown continues here on Radio Hauraki.
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17: In this update, another government IT project's under scrutiny, with the Public Service Commission confirming they've launched an investigation after a request from the Immigration Minister. Labor is adamant it won't support any new taxes beyond a capital gains tax, as potential coalition partners campaign on supporting a variety of new taxes. Gisborne's mayor says the council's trying its best when it comes to the issues facing their region's forestry sector. The government's appointed a facilitator to determine whether further intervention may be needed. A further 20 community-based beds will soon be available to people in a mental health crisis who can't access inpatient care. They'll be allocated across central Auckland and the lower South Island. Lotto is asking West Aucklanders to check their tickets. A $20 million ticket for July's 25 draw has yet to be claimed. It was bought at Blockhouse Bay Post Shop and Stationers. That's news. In sport, the Sydney Swans have stood down five players for the rest of the season as the AFL club wrestles with sexual assault allegations. The Swans are under police investigation for the incident. The All Blacks don't think playing more rugby recently will be a factor in Sunday morning's test against South Africa. New Zealand's played three times over the past fortnight, albeit with different combinations, while the Springboks have only played Argentina since the end of the July window. Defence coach Tana Umanga doesn't believe the ABs have been gifted an advantage.
18: No, not at all. This South African side's been together for a long time. They know what it takes to win big matches. And also, their game is very solid and they know what they can rely on.
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2: 646. Led Zeppelin. Houses of the Holy.

0: bit of Led Zeppelin, it's Houses of the Holy. Coming in at 646, it's dropped a few places, 164 places from last year, but it's a classic track, deserves every vote, I reckon. You're listening to Hauraki Days with Beck. Thanks to Trade Staff, and if you're looking for work, make sure you're checking out tradestaff.co.nz. Now, coming up now, we've got a tune from a band that'll be here in December, and they wrote this song about a friend of theirs.
1: Number 645, Guns N' Roses, My Michelle.

0: lover's voice. Chris Cornell from Audioslave with I'm the Highway, coming in at 640, up 7 places from last year. Now, while the supergroup famously parted ways shortly after that track came out, we're going to go back to 2007, where Chris Cornell talks about why they came to an end.
1: So, you know, what I was getting ready to do was go on tour with Audioslave to support the Revelations record and just get out there and play some more shows. And after that, maybe write and record this record, Carry On. But then things just kind of fell apart. And I decided, we'll take some time apart because we've been a band that was together a lot, doing a lot of stuff. And I'll just do this record now. And then in the middle of doing that, they got busy doing other things. I really got into just working alone and doing solo music. And then it ended up that we, I just felt like it was a time in my life to move on and do my own thing. It really was something that was kind of in the back of my mind. But just taking a break as Audioslave kind of refocused me, and I realized it was time to just kind of move on and do my own thing.
0: I could listen to the voice of Chris Cornell all day. I love him. Right now, the GOAT Countdown continues next with a tune from 1969. Quite the legendary tune, and it might have something to do with a political campaign against Ronald Reagan and Timothy Leary, possibly John Lennon.
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0: Hey, Tom, how are you?
2: Good, thank you.
0: What are you up to today?
2: Just a bit of work, really, on the farm.
0: Well, would $100 make your day easier working on the farm?
2: That'd be great.
0: Well, congratulations, mate. $100 is yours.
2: Awesome, thank you.
0: And you've been listening to the GOAT countdown today?
2: Yep, just when I came, yeah.
0: Have you heard any of your picks? Have they come up in the mix yet?
2: Not that I'm aware of yet, no.
0: If you could pick number one for the GOAT countdown, what would it be?
2: Probably anything by the Who's, I'd say.
0: Yeah, well, good chance of that. They've got quite a number of tunes, quite a lot of new entries this year on the countdown.
2: Yeah, awesome.
0: All right, well, you have a fantastic day.
2: Yep, you too.
0: Congratulations.
2: Righto, cheers.
0: And you could win $100 next hour with Greg Preble here on Radio Hauraki as the GOAT countdown continues. And after the break, I've got a track that was written as a tribute to this frontman's close friend who was friends with Andy Warhol and his superstar Holly Woodlawn. What is it? You'll find out soon here on Hauraki.
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0: in at 638 on our GOAT Countdown. Franz Ferdinand with the Dark of the Matinee, and that is up 191 places, Greg.
1: Good job for Alex Kapranos and the fellas. Met him once. Nice dude.
0: Very good. I've never met him.
1: Right.
0: I was going to say, where are they from? But I have belief they are not from England.
1: Scotland.
0: No, I still...
1: You were practicing that accent.
0: I was practicing the accent. But no, we just won't even. I don't even know what that was.
1: News and sport is coming up next. Sad news about Frank Beard from ZZ Top passing away, eh?
0: Yeah, real sad news. 77 and the only one in the band who didn't have a beard.
1: Yeah, incredible drummer too. Just sat in the pocket, just solid beat, you know.
0: They haven't seen any of their tunes pop up in the countdown yet.
1: Well, might have one coming up in the next hour. Also have your chance to pick up $100 too when you hear that little kid going, there you go, just give us a ring.
0: Greg Preble up next here on Hauraki.
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6: In this update, the opposition says legislation killing a climate activist lawsuit against New Zealand's biggest emitters undermines democracy. The bill passed its final reading last night and blocks liability findings on climate damage for future and ongoing cases. The Labour leader says potential coalition partners will have to look elsewhere if they're wanting new taxes beyond its capital gains tax. An external review into January's fatal landslide in Mount Maunganui is set to be publicly released today. Six people were killed when the landslide hit the beachside, holiday park and hot pools. The government's seeking feedback on how lines companies could assist in making power more affordable. It says network costs make up about a quarter of household bills and are responsible for around two-thirds of the rise in those bills. A check-in report on Pharmac shows progress on 13 expectations set by the government. In sport, the sexual assault allegations that have rocked the AFL have taken a major turn. The Sydney Swans have stood down five players for the rest of the season as the AFL club wrestles with the weekend incident at a Melbourne hotel. The Swans have handed down the punishment independent of the ongoing police investigation. The Central Pulse have farewelled former Silver Ferns captain Amelia Ann Ikenasio. The In Limbo netball clubs revealed the goal attack has accepted an offer elsewhere next year, widely believed to be the West Coast Fever based in Perth. And Hamish Kerr's not for the high jump. The absence of the Olympic gold medalist from global high jumping comps looks set to continue. His name now missing from the entry list for this weekend's Diamond League meet in Poland. 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

0: Radio Hodaki with Greg and a Goat Countdown breakdown from Tom Petty, whose first single back in the late 70s released It, Nothing Happened, went on the road for a few months, played it live again and again and again. People got the hang of it, got into it and thought, hang on, actually this is a pretty good tune. Re-released it and jumped into the charts. Place number 635 on our countdown. Thanks so much for tuning in. Hopefully you've voted. Otherwise, you're just enjoying the ride. Coming up next is an English duo that have come here many times. Electric Ave more recently, but back in the day, we're very much at the boiler room end of things, if you know what I mean. Going back 15 years for this next song in the countdown. This one was on the Wasting Light album, which when they released on CD, you got a little piece of the tape that they'd used to record with it because they decided to go back to analog, back to the good old days. It's certified gold in New Zealand from the Foo Fighters.
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0: Radio Hodaki with your chance to win $100 anytime you hear that kid go, it's a goat. 0800 Hodaki, it could be coming up next. That's Barnsley and INXS having some good times. Barnsley came in actually and told us about how that tune came about.
1: When you do a cover of a song, you know, with like Good Times with INXS, for instance, was a cover of an Easy Beat song, right? We could never recreate what the Easy Beats did, because the Easy Beats did that song in the studio in London. They were jamming. Next door, the Small Faces were playing, and Steve Marriott heard them playing this song, said, oh, can I sing on it? And it was this chemistry that happened on the spot. We could never reproduce that, so we had to take the song and twist it on its ass and make something new out of it.
2: But your version of that is so fun. It seems like two people that like each other. It's buddies. There's a chemistry in your guys' version that's quite amazing.
1: And it was literally, we went in, and we had a lot of time, a lot of fun. We went in there, and there were wild boys in it. You know, Michael was a wild boy, and I was a bit quiet myself. And we went into the studio, and we literally recorded and made a film clip in 24 hours. We didn't sleep.
3: Wow.
1: And we just went crazy, and it was just one of those. We were so excited to be in with as different acts together, and they're such a great band, you know, in their day. You know?
2: And so much power in that cover.
0: Sounds like that dude off the Talkback. That's Jimmy Barnes there talking about place number 632 on the Goat Countdown. Coming up next, a song about an emotional reaction to moisture. But first, a song that Guns N' Roses might not play next time they come, because it's really hard to play, apparently.
4: The most challenging guitar bit is Estranged. Because we, you know, playing that live, it demanded a lot of concentration. It's not your typical sort of like turn up the volume and crank it out kind of thing. So it took a lot of concentration to get all the nuances throughout the whole song. And there's a lot of arrangement stuff going on in there. So that was definitely the most challenging.
5: 631, Guns N' Roses, Estranged.
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1: On 0800 Horaki, what's going on?
3: Oh, a little bit of work.
1: Yeah.
3: What about you?
1: Oh, you're just counting down a few tunes, you know?
3: Living the dream, yeah. Good
1: yeah.
3: stuff.
1: Oh, the Goat Countdown. I'm loving it. I don't know about you.
3: I do, mate, absolutely, every year.
1: $100 is on the cards here, Carl. What are you going to spend it on?
3: Beers and pies, even though it's August. But yeah, it might go beers and pies, eh?
1: Okay, beer and pie August. It's, it's a new thing. Congrats, mate. Thanks for listening to the countdown and enjoy that hundy.
3: Cheers, Greg. Appreciate it. Have a good day, man.
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0: Radio Hodaki, sing along. Couple of Kiwi classics there on our Goat Countdown. That one will place number 627 from 1969, Nature. That version, though, by the Mutton Birds. The original was done by The Formula. But then in the 90s, Don McGlashan and the Fellas got hold of it with the help of Jan Hellriegel on backing vocals. Interesting name, the Mutton Birds, eh, Don?
1: People just didn't get the reference. Like, we would have to tell them that about this little sort of seagull-like creature that spends half of its life in New Zealand and the other half of its life sort of up on the other side of the equator in Siberia, and, you know, the sort of great distances it travelled and how cool it looked when it was flying right close down to the water. And we'd tell them all those stories and they'd sort of glaze over and go to the next question.
2: Yeah, it's one of those questions, like, now what is a mutton bird? And then when you tell them, they're like, oh, it's an actual bird, I see.
1: Yeah, they'd go, oh, right, well, you know, maybe I won't ask that question next time. I don't ever have that thing where I go, you know, ka-ching, this song's going to be a hit. People are going to love it, you know, because that's the kind of thing that happens when you play live. You can see in people's eyes that you've connected. You can hear the way they respond. And that's the case whether it's a brand new thing you're playing to them or something that you've played for years.
0: Yeah, like that one. Saw Don McGlashan last summer, actually. It's bloody good. It was an excerpt of a chat that he had with Tony Lyle a little while ago. You can catch that and any other interviews that we do on Hodaki with Musos on our Off the Record podcast. News and sport is coming up next before four. Before the big show get here, we'll take a look at today's brewery of the day ahead of Beer Varna kicking off in Wellington on Friday. And the Goat Countdown, of course, continues next with more chances to win $100 cash, cash, cash.
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4: In this update, the first formal review into January's fatal Mount Maunganui landslide has revealed a litany of failures. It finds authorities missed several opportunities to evacuate campers to safety in a disaster which was preventable. Greens co-leader Chloe Swarbrick says her party will fight tooth and nail for its tax plan as Labour rules out new taxes beyond its capital gains tax. A Bay of Plenty Labour hire company has been ordered to pay more than $400,000 in penalties for exploiting migrant workers. First Workers Union says understaffing's causing danger in the retail sector, with a members survey showing 87% of those in understaffed stores are thinking of leaving. Police are seeking information following a fatal crash on State Highway 1 near Auckland's East Tamaki off-ramp on July 25. They say there's indications there was a race or altercation involving another driver prior to the crash. That's news. In sport, the chairman and CEO of the Sydney Swans have apologised to fans and supporters following a sexual assault scandal. The Swans have stood down five players for the rest of the season for breaching club standards, with Chair Andrew Pridham saying they're fully prepared to torpedo their season given the severity of the allegations. Cleary is jetting off. Warriors halfback Jack Cleary has been granted a release from the last year of his contract to return home to Australia. And former Silver Ferns captain Amelia Rani-Canasio is also on the move. She's farewelled, or the central pulse of farewelled, the goal attack on social media. She's accepted an offer with another club next year, now confirmed as the West Coast Fever in Perth. And that's sport. Saddle up and shop Noel Leeming's anniversary sale now for big deals, daily clues and winning wheel prizes. 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

0: Radio Hauraki, the Smells of Paz's Cherub Rock, in place number 624 in our GOAT countdown. It was the first single off the Siamese Dream album back in the 90s. Great tune. Some drummers would be horrified to know it's not played strictly in perfect time. Most bands these days stick to a metronome, otherwise known as a click track. But for Butch Vig, just kind of let loose.
1: Yeah, and you can hear there's no click on this. It starts out, we probably ran a click at the start, the very intro, just so Billy could get the guitar. But I can hear it speeding up, but it doesn't matter.
2: No,
1: it feels like
2: so much vibe.
1: Humans playing music. And
2: yeah.
1: Yeah, a click would destroy that push-pull, that which is a magical thing they have.
0: And that magic turned their lives into one of fame and fortune, to the point where Billy would go home and his mates would be like, you're a bit different, man.
3: And then you get the friend like, you know, you're different. It's like, yeah, I'm different. Of course I'm different. You know what I mean?
2: Yeah.
3: I got $1 million in my pocket. You know what
2: yeah.
3: I mean? I one day walked into Beverly Hills and paid cash for a Ferrari. And it's just dumb stuff. Like, it was the classic story. I walk in, you know, the guy didn't know who I was. So how are you going to pay for this? And I was like, cash.
0: Yeah. Doesn't everybody pay for a Ferrari with a suitcase full of cash? And that same year, the Lemonheads put out Come On, Feel the Lemonheads. This is 1993 when they did this song. It's up next on the GOAT Countdown.
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0: Radio Hodaki, keep it a mid-80s in the Go Countdown from NXS. What you need, Michael Hutchins on vocals, Kirk on the sax there, from Listen Like Thieves. And before then, in place number 622, Hole. And it would be remiss of me not to bring up the interview that their lead singer, Courtney Love, had with Jerry back in the day, backstage, the big day out, back when he was doing Havoc and Newsboy on the telly and was known as Newsboy. And, well, there's a little bit of flirting going on.
1: What's your story?
2: I did the interview.
1: What's your name?
2: Newsboy.
1: Newsboy.
3: Look, put yourself in my position. You're 21 and you're being hit on by an international rock star. Jesus.
1: We're just checking you out.
4: We suspect that Newsboy is a surfer.
5: Scorpio.
6: No.
4: Oh, Taurus?
6: No, Scorpio.
4: What are you?
6: No. Aquarius, Capricorn, Cusp.
7: I actually read something where Marilyn Manson said Billy Corgan was boring and Marilyn Manson made him more exciting to go out with.
1: Marilyn Manson said what?
7: Said that Billy Corgan was boring until I took him out, tried to do some exciting things with him.
1: Oh, he was very, you know, he was very romantic. He was very about that kind of late 80s romantic epic thing, which was very exciting, you know, in my youth. It bores me now, but I'm just looking for a husband. How about you?
7: I'm fine at the moment.
1: Why did I just get rejected?
0: Jerry, Jerry, Jerry. Coming up next, a song that's been used in heaps of TV shows like Westworld and For All Mankind. That one set in space. Good TV show, that. Plus, your chance to win $100. Cash, cash, cash. But first, from arguably their best album, Absolution, in place number 620. And it sounds great when the drums come in, but then when the guitars come in after that, Muse, Hysteria, Hodaki.

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0: 100 Hauraki now to win an instant handy cash.
1: 618. Pink Floyd. Mother.

0: Hodaki, Pink Floyd, Mother, place number 618 on our greatest of all time countdown from the album The Wall that almost broke the band, came about after Roger got himself in a bit of a state.
1: We did a gig in 77 in Montreal when we were touring Animals as Pink Floyd, and I was very disaffected by being in football stadiums with people who seemed not all that interested in what we were doing. And I'm told, obviously I can't remember this anymore now, but I'm told that I actually spat on somebody who was trying to get up on the stage. And disgusted as I was by my actions, I thought about it deeply and lost quite a lot of sleep. And during that loss of sleep, I thought, what a great theatrical idea it would be to do a rock and roll concert and to physically build a wall across the front of the stage while the concert's going on, just to demonstrate how much alienation there is potential for. And then the record came after that theatrical idea.
0: And what an album it was, too. There may be some more off that coming up as the GOAT countdown continues, but first let's go to the phones.
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0: Oh, 0800 Hauraki. Gary, how's it going?
3: Really good. Just heard one of them the law about 10 minutes ago.
0: Okay. And what do you reckon is going to be the number one?
3: Oh, well, I picked Back in Black by AC/DC.
0: Well, we'll wait and see, shall we? In the meantime, yeah, mate, just for listening and giving us a call when you heard the kid, you've won $100.
3: Oh, awesome. Thanks very much.
0: No worries, man. Some GOAT cash. Cheers. For your weekend.
3: Yep. Cheers. Thank you.
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0: Radio Hauraki with Greg. I've only been here 2 hours, but that's the second Crowded House song that has popped up in our GOAT countdown in place number 616, Distant Sun. And when Neil sings about the seven worlds colliding, he was referring to Matariki. Yeah, he was singing about that even back in 1993. Hey, before I go,
1: we're off to find the brewery of the day.
0: The Big Show, who are coming up next, are going to be broadcasting live from a pub in Wellington tomorrow, and then they'll be at Viavana at Henry Stadium in the capital city, which also is occurring on Saturday as well. So each day we're looking at some of the breweries that are going to be there. Today we're looking at Tuatara, one of New Zealand's original craft beer legends. Tuatara have been brewing the good stuff since 2001, 25 years now. Born on the Kapiti Coast, these guys have always done things their own way, mixing Kiwi influence with plenty of creativity to create beers that stand out from the crowd. And I firmly open, Tuatara are still pushing boundaries and bringing plenty of flavour to Beervana this Friday and Saturday. And thanks to Tuatara, they are helping the fellas set up at the Bethel Woods tomorrow. More on that next with the fellas, as well as the GOAT countdown continuing in place number 615. See ya!
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11: In this update, a scathing review into the fatal Mount Maunganui landslide finds it wasn't unknown, hidden, or beyond the reach of foresight. It says over more than two decades, one consultant after another warned the Tauranga City Council of the risk a slip could pose. Police are investigating a sudden death in Hamilton. Cordons have been put up in the northern suburb of Rototuna. Police say more information will be provided, but there's no risk to the public. Donald Trump's hit pause for 3 days on a 50% tariff he'd planned to impose on Canada tomorrow. The US president says the two countries have reached a deal that's still subject to being finalised. The boss of Fletcher Building says the company's in a much better position now than it was this time last year, as it reports a full-year net profit of $228 million. That's news. In sport, the chairman and CEO of the AFL Sydney Swans have apologised to fans and supporters appalled by the club's sexual assault scandal. The Swans have stood down five players for the rest of the season for breaching club standards. Despite torpedoing their own season, Swans CEO Matthew Pavlich says the club needs to hold the players to account.
15: We arrived at this sanction after our own internal inquiries with the five players and other parties. To say we're disappointed is an understatement. We're deeply embarrassed and ashamed.
11: Departing Central Pulse co-captain Amelia Rainey-Canasio has revealed it's a weight off her shoulders to have a job. The Goal Attacks confirm she's shifting with her family to Perth to take up a contract with the West Coast Fever in the Australian Netball League. That's sport. 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
19: Oh, g'day, you mad bastards. Great to have your company on this glorious Wednesday afternoon. It is the 19th of August, 2026. And you, my friends, as always, listening to The Big Show, brought to you by Reburger.
0: Serving good times and good food. 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
19: Yummy. G'day, Mogi, a stallion. How's life?
20: Yeah, pretty grassy, you mad dog. You sick son of a bee. Another beautiful day here in the 09, fellas, or as I like to call it, New Zealand.
19: Yes.
20: Aotearoa. What do you think about that, Keezy? You like it when we just say that Auckland is New Zealand?
0: Yeah, I don't mind it.
20: Don't include the rest of the country.
0: It's all G.
20: They hate us. Because, of course, Jace, you and I, and you, Keezy, as well, all come from outside Auckland originally.
19: Yes.
20: Used to hate the joint, based on nothing at all.
19: Of course.
20: Based on never spending any time here at all.
19: Ignorance.
20: Ignorance. Yeah, exactly what we were saying off here, isn't it?
19: Yes.
20: The rest of the country, Keezy.
0: Yeah.
20: Ignoramuses.
0: I actually really want to move out of Auckland.
20: Do you? Where do you want to go?
0: Probably down south, maybe.
19: Oh, yeah.
0: Yeah.
20: You won't last 5 minutes, brother.
19: You're giving up, are you, Keezy?
0: What do you mean, giving up?
19: Well, you know, just going down south.
0: Well, no, I just prefer to be elsewhere than in Auckland. Back paddock.
19: How are you going, Keezy?
0: Yeah, good, mate.
19: Because very special day for old Keezy.
0: I think I've heard my name about 10 times already in this show. Yeah, why is that, Jase?
19: Well, it's your birthday, isn't
0: it? Yeah, it is, fellas. It is my birthday. And as we touched on yesterday, I don't want any big, you know, big radio interviews or paid guests or plans
20: Got
0: or anything.
20: Got you covered there.
0: Let's just keep it. You know, it's just a regular old show as far as I'm concerned.
19: Yeah, sure.
0: Yeah.
19: Yeah, good stuff.
0: How are you going, Jace, you absolute merchant of jizz?
19: Yeah, good, thanks, Keezy. Had a really nice day enjoying this absolutely stunning weather that we've got in Auckland and indeed in Aotearoa.
0: good
19: is
0: stuff.
19: I mean, I think the whole nation is just feeling good.
20: Yeah, I think so.
19: It's hard not to.
20: Except for Keezy, because he had a shocker out there. Got 180.
19: On the golf course.
20: Yeah, for you there today.
19: I mean, he's had some
20: for the
19: shockers.
20: Birthday boy.
0: Yeah.
19: Yeah, but...
18: 10 on every hole, that's a load.
19: Now, I know it's your birthday, Kesey. I know it's your birthday, but we're still doing the goat thing, nonetheless.
18: Well, to be honest, I asked if we could just flag it and just concentrate on my birthday.
20: Yes.
18: But they said no, so we are going to soldier on the goat, fellas. Right. Should we rip back into it?
19: Yeah, I think so. Ready?
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18: And we're getting into The Goat here. Song number 615 from one of the greatest all-time New Zealand bands.
19: Yeah, man, let's do it.
18: Do you want to have a guess as to what it is?
20: Can no. I just say before you do, please, please, please, 3483, send your birthday wishes in for old Kesey here and we'll read them out over the next 3 hours.
18: Nah, it's all G. $50 reburger vouchers, though. Let's get back in.
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23: Yeah,

0: America.
1: Yes, indeed. You too there, Bullet the Blue Sky, coming in at 614.
2: That's right, 614. Bullet the Blue Sky there, the fourth track from their album, The Joshua Tree, released back in 87.
1: Great album, that, actually.
3: Hell
1: quite
3: of
1: seriously.
3: It, yeah, yeah. And that's one of the great songs off it, I have to say.
2: 1987, Jace. Do you remember that coming out?
1: No.
2: Okay. Just because it's the same year as your birth.
1: Yeah, well, that's why I wouldn't remember. I mean, as a baby, 39. I wouldn't remember that. But
2: yeah, true.
1: Speaking of birth, so, it's your birthday.
2: Oh, yeah, true.
3: Keezy, you're what we call in the business the birthday boy. Little birthday boy.
2: Well, that's not just a
3: 35
2: business.
3: 35 years ago today. Little Keezy there. Where?
2: What the hell is
3: straight
2: that?
3: In the bubble. Straight in the bubble.
2: Straight into a bubble.
3: We've had a few texts come through here on 3483, and please keep them coming. Happy birthday, Keezy.
1: That's
3: nice.
1: You see, that's very nice.
3: It ticks all the boxes. That's heartfelt. Happy bloody birthday, Keezy, your legend. Can't wait to smash a few hazies and talk turkey with you at Beervana this weekend.
2: Yeah.
1: How about
3: that? Oh, hey, that guy's right into you. What about this one here? Happy birthday, Manaya.
2: Oh, is it Manaya's birthday?
3: Don't know.
2: No, I don't think so.
3: I think you're getting confused.
2: Oh, yeah, that happens.
3: This one here, what's on the present table with me, Keezy?
2: What does that mean?
3: I don't know.
2: Is it a new segment?
3: Yeah, I think so.
2: Pugs?
3: I think we'll make a sting out of that
2: please.
3: One. But there's been plenty come in. Now, Keezy, you know, even that was a struggle for us to even be able to ask the listeners to send and text us 3483 wishing you a happy birthday, because you were quite insistent this year that we not make a big deal.
1: Yes.
3: Last year, you know, Jason and I went through a lot of trouble, didn't we, Jace, of getting a bunch of guests on the show.
2: Yeah, big names.
3: Big names. We had Matt Heath came in.
1: Yes.
3: Greg Preble, who does Days here on Radio Hauraki. Mm. And I think even Pugson might have made an appearance at one point.
2: I know. And yeah,
1: it was pretty amazing.
2: The fact that you guys
1: took
2: spent time
1: ages
2: to organise those three huge guests.
3: Well, some harder than others, but Matt Heath wasn't working here. Prebs is barely ever here, and Pugs has checked out a while ago. So it wasn't as easy as, you know, you might have thought. But, you know, that said, it's still your birthday, man, and so we've got to do something. We can't do nothing.
2: We can't do anything.
3: So we've got just a couple of guests lined up, that we're going to bring on over the course of the show.
2: Okay.
3: And we're going to start with this one. One of the best ones we've got, actually.
2: Right.
3: You got to close your eyes.
2: Right now.
1: Yeah,
3: because
1: it's a surprise.
3: They're going to come in through the door. So close your eyes, cover your eyes, and I'll just light. Look, it's not your marriage, okay, Keezy? So close your eyes and no cheating.
2: Right, okay, I've got my hand over my eyes. Are they going to come in now?
3: Yeah, just wait.
2: Okay.
3: Okay, now this voice. Listen to this voice here. Who's this?
1: Oh, g'day, Keezy, you mad bastard.
3: Any idea?
2: It's Jace. It's literally Jace, who's on the show every single day with me.
1: Happy birthday, mates. And look, I've got to be... Jeez, I'm really privileged to be here today, mate. So what is it? You're 35th.
2: Yeah,
1: wow,
2: it's my 35th birthday, Jace. Wow, it means so much that you'd come in specially.
1: Oh, look, mate, for my mates, I'll always, you know, take time out,
2: thanks,
1: to come in and wish you a happy birthday and all that. Had a good day, have you?
2: Yeah, it's been all G.
1: Yeah, nice.
3: Wait, Jason, another surprise here for you as well. Jason's sister, he's got a little song for you. I'll help you out, Jace.
1: Yeah, sure.
2: 5, 6, 7, 8.

0: Thank you so much, guys.
1: What do you say to Jace who's coming specially?
0: Thanks, man. It really means a lot.
2: No problem at all, mate. No problem at all.
1: Anytime.
2: Anytime.
1: Probably the rest of the week.
2: Yeah. I might just stay if that's okay.
0: Nah, you're all good, man.
3: The GOAT. It's music's ultimate scoreboard on Radio Hauraki.
4: 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Queens of the Stone Age. If I Had a Tale.

0: Yes, indeed. Green Day there on the Hodaki Big Show Goat Countdown. I mean, it's not specifically our countdown. It's the Hodaki Goat Countdown.
1: Yeah,
0: coming in at 612. Yeah.
1: Huge Green Day on the countdown, Jase.
2: Fellas, more exciting than the goat, if I could be so bold, is it's Keezy's birthday today.
0: Well, sure is.
2: It's what we call in the business, Keezy, you're the birthday boy. Now, you've asked us not to make too big a deal about it after last year when we brought in a slew of guests, which included Matthew Heath, Pugsley over there, James Pugson.
1: Yeah,
2: and our old mate Prebs.
1: Yeah, Prebs
2: does day shift here. So, yeah, we said we'd go along with that, but something of a surprise for you here, brother. We've actually got some more guests for you.
1: Like genuinely? Or
2: genuinely.
1: Is it just
2: Here's the thing about it, man. What you don't know and what you sort of, because we're in it all the time, we don't sort of realise how far the reach is of the show.
0: Totally, man.
2: The big show. And so you end up with these fans. We've got all sorts of different people that are into it. You know, with All Blacks, all sorts of things. Incredible the people that reach out to you.
1: Right.
2: But I know that you're a big fan of, particularly television is a big thing for you. So I really want to, and Jase and Pugs, I don't want to take all the glory, but wanted to bring in some people that would mean a lot to you, you know, that, you know, from TV shows that you're a fan of.
1: Wow, 100, all right? Really? Awesome.
2: So, just close your eyes, mate. We're going to bring in another one. All right? You close your eyes.
1: Okay.
2: Okay, now I'm going to play some music and you see if you can guess what TV show this is from.
1: Okay, right.
0: Come on. Yeah, come on.
1: Well, it's Hello Saturday. It's Gutter Black.
2: It is. So what TV show is that?
1: Outrageous Fortune, which I'm watching the first season of with my wife.
2: Yes.
1: First time we've ever watched it, and it's absolutely excellent.
2: Yes.
1: Holy cow.
2: Okay. Now open your eyes. Here he is.
0: G'day, Keezy. How are you, you mad bastard?
2: It's Corky from Outrageous Fortune. So now, Jason Hoyt plays Corky.
1: I thought Robin Malcolm or someone was going to come. I was really excited.
2: Corky's the lawyer.
0: Nice to meet you, mate, and really appreciate the fact you're a fan of the show, and happy birthday to you.
2: Cheers, Corky, thanks, mate. You can go outside and grab yourself a beer if you like,
0: yeah,
2: mate.
0: Yeah, no,
2: and
0: thanks, mate.
1: I thought it might be like Anthony Starr. Or
2: But close your eyes, Keezy. We've got another one. Off you go. Off you go, Corky. We've got another. Close your eyes, man.
1: Okay.
2: And I'll just play this music here. What's that?
1: I have no idea what that is.
2: Yes, you do. Okay, open your eyes. Ray from Brokenwood Mysteries.
0: G'day, Keezy, you mad bastard. Hey. How are you going? Geez, it's really nice to meet you, actually, mate. You don't look anything like you sound on the radio,
2: yeah,
0: actually.
2: That's true.
1: Oh, really?
0: Yeah.
1: G'day, Ray.
0: But listen, we really appreciate you watching the show, mate. We're big fans of the big show.
1: Oh, really?
0: At Brokenwood, for sure.
2: Okay, you can go outside and join Corky, Ray, and have
0: thanks,
2: a couple of
0: mate.
2: Beers, mate. Close your eyes, Keezy. We've got another guest,
1: Do I
2: mate.
1: Have to?
2: And we've got another guest here. Ready?
1: Yeah.
2: I'll just play this music here. Do you recognise that?
1: I have absolutely no idea what that means.
2: That's Young Hercules, mate. The star of Young Hercules. Open your eyes.
1: Ryan Gosling. No, it's...
2: It's Hephaestus.
0: G'day, Keezy, you mad bastard.
1: Oh,
0: how are you going? All right? Jesus. I'm amazed you still remember the show, mate. I'm touched, actually. Happy birthday, man. Happy birthday. Nice to meet you.
2: Cheers, Hephaestus. There you go, join the others, man. Okay, close your eyes, Keezy.
1: Do I have to keep closing?
2: Now, I haven't got any music for this one. Open your eyes. Look.
1: It's Jason.
2: Steve
1: again.
2: From Guidance from Seven Periods with Mr. Gormsby.
0: Oh, g'day, Keezy, you mad bastard. How are you going?
1: Yeah, right? Really good. Thanks, mate.
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1: Yes, indeed. $100 every hour of every day while the goat's running. I love it, fellas. I love giving away cash all the time to the listeners. It's a good stuff.
2: But only like as a radio station, not in, you know.
1: Oh, I do it in my personal life as well. I just love giving cash away.
2: Yeah.
1: You know what I mean? Especially with my dog squad money and all that sort of stuff.
2: And
1: I just chuck it around.
2: And your outrageous fortune money and your
1: all that stuff.
2: Money. Yeah, so much money. Should we go to the lines, fellas?
1: I think so. G'day, Mark, you mad bastard. How's life?
3: Oh, g'day, you mad bastard. It's bloody great.
1: Good on you, mate. Hey, tell me, Mark, what do you do for a crust?
3: Sparky.
1: Oh, yeah.
4: Backbone.
1: Backbone.
3: Yeah.
1: Actually, I've just been told by a Sparky, me old house, fellas, I have to get it completely rewired.
4: Jeez. Sounds like, yeah.
1: You know, it's one of those things, it's not up to date, as they say.
4: Do they say that it's not up to date, do they?
1: Yeah, they. Well, it's something along those lines, eh, Mark?
3: There's a grandfather clause, so as long as you don't touch it, it should be fine.
1: Oh, okay. Yeah, there you go. Good to know. Now, tell me, Mark, what would you do with $100?

0: Mark.
1: Thank you.
2: No worries, mate.
3: Good on you, man.
4: Pugs will give you a good seeing too. That's right, $100 every single hour of the GOAT. Another hour of the GOAT coming up after five.
3: Unbelievable.
2: I'm fizzing about it.
4: More $100 to be thrown around, but should we get back into the countdown?
3: Yes, please.
2: I think so. What number there? Oh, 610.
5: 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You know, we've got the GOAT here. Everybody piss off.
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0: Yes, indeed. Coming in at 6:09, Kings of Leon fans, fellas. It's quite low down the pecking order for me.
1: I like that song. Leon,
0: yeah, I do. I do like them a lot.
1: So do I.
0: I think
1: actually,
0: they're a good band. Hey, fellas, should we talk TV?
2: Yeah. What's on the telly with Mike Minogue?
3: Yeah.
0: Yes. My wife and I had a classic situation last night where I was looking at our bank account and I went, oh, do we still have Disney Channel, do we? Because we're paying for it.
1: Disney Channel or the...
0: It's called Disney, I think. Disney Plus, yes. Yes. And I went, well, we must have because we're paying for it. Found it. So I was like, oh, that's good. Then let's see what's on here. We started watching this show called Furious. And the basic premise is this. An FBI agent goes undercover to capture a female serial killer who only marries lonely millionaires. Starring Emmy Rossum, who's best known, I would say, for her role as Fiona in Shameless.
3: Oh, yeah, that's I like her.
0: Yeah, she's pretty good.
3: Yeah.
0: And it's actually a pretty good show. It's a, you know, it's a... It's the same old, but with a little twist that it's a female serial killer as opposed to your standy kind of male serial killer.
3: But we're talking
0: killer.
3: About a sort of a Black Widow character, which has been done in
0: and actually the show is loosely based on the, was it a film, the Black Widow?
3: Yeah, sure.
0: It's based on that.
3: Yeah.
0: And it's basically this sort of creepy woman who's just, who gets attached to millionaires and tops them.
3: Yeah, good on her.
0: But she's very good at it. And she's very, very clever, Mogi.
3: Yeah, I bet.
0: Look, for what it is, I'll give it 3 out of 5 buzzies.
1: That's pretty good. That was on Disney.
0: Yeah, it's on Disney. That's Disney, fun. Furious.
1: Last night, fellas, my wife and I watched, and I've never seen my wife this excited for it to be Tuesday, 8:30 p.m., which is when the show, the next episode of the show comes out. Colin from Account, Season 3.
3: Right.
1: Now, Aussie show, the husband and wife that wrote and created the show play the two main characters. They both share a dog. It's like a rom-com comedy. It's such a good show. And Season 3, which is the final season, unfortunately, is by far and away, I think, one of the funniest seasons of Australian TV I've seen in so long. Season 2 kind of was a bit... It was good. Season
3: it wasn't
1: three.
3: As good as the first one,
1: no,
3: was it?
1: Season 3 is better than the first season. It's on TVNZ Plus. It, you know, it's a good thing that you can watch with your partner. Half an hour episodes. Very, very funny Aussie comedy.
3: Absolutely loved the first season. I think we stopped watching the second season, but I'll go back for the third now.
1: Yeah, the second season, we sort of like, we watched it, but we were just getting through it. We're like, oh. And then when the third season came out, the first couple of episodes are so funny.
3: Great.
1: We were stoked. So I highly recommend TVNZ Plus, Colin from Accounts, 4.2 buzzies.
0: My wife's been secretly watching that when I'm not there.
3: Is she?
1: Yeah. Does she like it?
0: Yeah, I think so, yes.
1: Yeah, the latest season's so great.
0: So now we're in that position where she's, you know, watched 3 or 4 episodes or whatever, and it's like, oh, well, what am I supposed to do then?
3: What am I supposed to do?
0: You just go watch whatever you want to watch.
3: And you said that you looked at her and went, idiot.
1: You wish.
0: Yeah.
1: Let's get back to the countdown, fellas.
4: 608 REM. Stand.

0: Yes, indeed. REM Stand coming in at 608 on the GOAT countdown. Now, the GOAT continues after 5 o'clock. Also, another opportunity for you to win $100. And, fellas, today something happened to me and I lost my cool. I'm usually a pretty mellow,
1: chill
0: dude, but I had enough and I snapped.
2: Great.
0: So, yeah, we'll be talking about that and other things after 5 o'clock.
1: Good stuff.
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21: In this update, a review into the fatal January Mount Maunganui landslide reveals deeply systemic flaws in the Tauranga City Council. Six people were killed after a slip crashed down onto the beachside holiday park. An external review released today finds the council failed to act on multiple warnings and recommendations relating to the risk a slip would pose. The Health Minister vehemently denies Health New Zealand executives are controlling recruitment of frontline staff to save money. The PSA's revealed Health NZ informed Simeon Brown last year tighter controls on hiring was essential to achieving savings goals. Winston Peters says he shares National MP Chris Bishop's concerns about fire and emergency. Bishop told a public meeting the agency was shocking at asset management. Parliament's been conducting an inquiry into the management of the fire truck fleet. And that's news. In sport, the Sydney Swans believe they had to effectively torpedo their season to show how seriously they're treating the sexual assault allegations involving five of their players. Chairman Andrew Pridham says they're putting their foot down incredibly hard, suspending so many stars on the eve of the AFL finals.
1: The five players involved, they're extremely remorseful for their actions and having breached the club standards. And I think that the sanction that we've imposed and the impact that will have on our football season is clear for all to see.
21: A poor third quarter has consigned the New Zealand women's basketball team to a 56-53 loss to Brazil in their Olympic pre-qualifier. That is sport. I'm Raylene Ramsey. 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
0: Yeah, welcome back, you massive backbones. Hope you're getting through your hump day, tickety-boo. 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
24: You picked your goat, yeah. Your greatest of all time for 2026.
25: Yeah, I have. What'd you go for?
24: Oh, easy one, mate, easy. I went for Pearl Jam again. Every year, that's my goat.
25: Oh, yeah, that's pretty good.
24: Go on, tell me yours.
25: I went for a Regent Red.
24: Is that like a rock band?
25: Or? No, it's a burger.
24: A burger?
25: Okay, here, how's this? My goat, 2026. The Regent Red by Reburger. Yummy!
24: Yep.
23: Happy with that?
0: Yeah, I am. Well done, Pugs, I love it.
23: It's good stuff, fellas.
0: It's really good stuff.
23: Of course, continuing this hour, another $100 to give away, fellas.
0: Now, I believe, Kizzy, you going out for dinner or whatever for your birthday today, mate?
23: I am going out for dinner. Oh, my God, Pugs is coming.
0: Pugs what the?
23: Pugs is coming to the studio. He's got some sort of gift.
26: Pugs. Hang on a minute, big dog. Okay, I'm just getting a bit of video because, of course, Pugs has come into the studio holding something.
0: Yes.
26: But he's normally the person that records things.
23: On his phone.
26: Been given, you know, so I'm just getting my phone out here and I'm just recording this moment for posterity.
23: Just for the listeners too, it's some sort of framed photo or poster or something and it's currently being hidden from my view.
0: Okay, yeah, all good.
23: Right. He's coming around, he's sort of sauntering around the desk there. All right, here we go, just taking a look. 3, 2, 1, and cool. That is so shit. A photo of my stupid pigeon who hasn't won a single race or even finished in the top 20 or anything.
26: Keezy looking over his beak. Keezy on all wings looking over his beak with me, Keezy.
23: That's right.
26: Framed in an A3. A beautiful white frame that you've got there, Keezy. And can I say that this picture is probably worth about $8, which is a damn sight more than that bird's worth.
0: Yeah, man. And can I just... it's been a special day, Keezy. You've had heaps of guests.
23: Had heaps of guests. It was just you four times. And now I've got a photo of a pigeon.
0: That is a lovely photo of the pigeon, by the way.
23: Over here, man.
0: That is beautiful. Where are you going to put that? In the lounge or?
23: I'll put it up in the lounge, man. I think so. My wife will be stoked with that. Hey, should we get back to the goat countdown? Yeah, what do you reckon?
0: Yeah, I guess so, but I'm having so much fun. But where are we up to here? 607.
20: As voted by the Hauraki faithful. your greatest of all time countdown. Number 607.

0: Nirvana there on the Hauraki Big Show. Dumb coming in at number 606, fellas.
1: I'm a little bit concerned, fellas, that my mind is disintegrating in many different ways. And I've sort of been talking to you guys a little bit over the last few weeks about it. I'm losing short-term memory. I'm forgetting people's names. I'm forgetting words that are really simple and straightforward. And I'm constantly saying, what do you call it? What do you call it? You know, like... And I can tell you, people are really impressed by you when you're talking that way.
0: Totally.
1: Sort of a dithering old fool. And so it was so bad a couple of mornings ago. I was sitting at my computer trying to get through some work, and it was absolutely horrendous. It was so bad that I could actually feel like my brain was a little bit melted.
0: Yes.
1: So I asked AI, that's what they call it.
2: You almost forgot two letters there.
1: If I could do a test, and I explained what was going on, and they gave me a test to do there, and the first thing they do is, we've done this here before, Keezy, was they give you five words, and you have to remember that, and then you give them back. Now, I think I got four out of five right there, so I was pretty stoked with that. And then you go through a whole bunch of other questions and sort of tasks and puzzles that you have to do, and I didn't go too bad. I buggered up a couple, and I knew all along that they were going to ask me what those five words were at the start. They were going to ask me that at the end. That's the old trick.
2: And you were like,
1: oldest
2: okay,
1: trick in the book.
2: Going to remember these.
1: Yeah, exactly. So at some point, I got up and went and made a coffee, and I kind of forgot that I was doing the test. And then I went back there, and by the time you had to make a list of as many animals as you could remember in 60 seconds. So you had to write all those down. Oh, well, I went pretty good, six or seven.
2: What was your first animal?
1: I think it was probably an ant or an anteater or an aardvark.
2: Start with
1: I just thought I'd go alphabetically would be the easiest thing for me.
2: I would have thought
0: that's clever.
2: Because you've got a cat.
1: No, dog. I was going letters.
2: Yeah, okay.
1: Because I was so worried about my brain, I thought I need to stick to a
2: system.
1: Thank you.
0: Can I ask, in terms of, you know, like the five words, and I don't want to get too specific here.
1: Funnily enough, I can remember them now.
0: Do they say, remember the five words in order, or do you just have to remember the five words?
1: You have to remember them in order, and then at the end, when I couldn't remember them, it started giving me clues.
0: Oh, okay.
1: What about this? I see carpet. It's like, close. Oh, I see another one was dwelling. A dwelling. That, okay. You know, it's a building that people live in. I had a guess. I went house. And then I went, oh, you're close. And then it goes, maybe it's one of these three things that ended up being cabin. It's funny that I can remember these now.
2: Cabin,
1: I couldn't remember it then. But ultimately what it came down to is AI told me I need to book in an appointment with a doctor.
0: Right.
1: So I'm a little bit concerned about that.
2: About what?
1: Huh?
2: Well, to help you, Mogi, I've found a very interesting article about the midlife habits that actually make your brain sort of stop functioning as well.
1: Mm.
2: So if you want, we could go through those and sort of see how they apply to you. And Jason's would be good for you as well.
0: Yes.
2: And there are healthy changes that you can make to get that brain fired up and working again.
1: I 100% I need it. And I am genuinely worried about this because it's something, and like Jace, we were talking about it the other day. There was somebody that both of us know very well. For the life of me, I could not remember her name.
0: Yes.
1: Absolute disgrace. I was like, what's her name? And you gave me the first name. I still couldn't remember her last name.
2: Yeah.
1: So it is a little bit of a worry. So I'm hoping this test that you've found on, you
2: this
1: know,
2: article.
1: On the, or this
2: on
1: article
2: the Herald, yeah.
1: on the Herald is really going to sort me out.
0: Mate, yeah, you know, man. Just, I think it was on Monday, I was talking to my wife and I was going, you know, you know who she is. Our daughter. What, you know, come on, man.
2: Oh, wow. You've got your daughter's name.
0: Seriously, this is true. There was also, I came across a dementia test.
1: Oh.
0: And I looked at the first question and I answered the first question and it was like, correct. And I went, I'm sweet ass.
1: Yeah, that's
0: seriously,
1: the one,
0: and I moved on.
2: It was like, is your name Jace? Yes.
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4: 604. Cold Chisel. Choir Girl.

0: Oh, geez, I tell you what, man. Old Cold Chisel, eh? I mean, it's one of those bands that, you know, they just, it takes me back, I guess I'm trying to say.
1: Take you back to 1980 when that song came out?
0: Totally, man. Oh, well, yeah. I mean, they're obviously not back that far, Keezy, for me. But no, yeah, but I mean, it's just the sort of song you reminisce to. Choir Girl.
1: The lead single off their third studio album, East. Interesting, isn't it? The songs that pop up in the Goat Countdown.
2: It's unreal because you think to yourself, man, I can't imagine anybody sitting at a computer, sitting down and voting for that. But this is the thing. You know, because we were talking earlier on, Rearview Mirror was down at about 700 and, you know, whatever.
1: Pearl Jam. More people voted for Cold Chisel Choir Girl than Rearview Mirror.
2: But this
1: Pearl
2: is
1: Jam.
2: The thing. A lot of people, their heyday was Choir Girl. You know, they're standing around a pub, you got your stubbies on, your singlet, your jandals on, and you're just belting it out.
1: Don't mind.
0: Crying like a refugee.
1: Hey, fellas.
0: Yeah.
1: What's on the news? With me, Keezy. So old Mogi.
2: That's me.
1: He was going on before about how he's worried about his brain and perhaps, like, you're starting to lose short-term memory.
2: Without a word of a lie, I forgot what we were doing in this break. But that's not unusual for us, actually, to be fair, is it, Jace?
1: And also, wow, you got,
0: not for you, no.
1: You got lost in the Barnsley there.
2: Yeah, you got emotional there, Mogi.
1: But you were saying that you worry about your short-term memory.
2: I do.
1: I found an article here which is going to solve everything.
2: Okay,
0: oh, thank God.
2: Thank God.
1: It's basically a list of things that age your brain and things you can do to combat that. The number one thing is too much screen time.
2: What?
1: And so the number one thing is, you're not deaf, eh? The number one thing is too much screen time, but it's not just watching a screen, right? It's watching stuff that your brain doesn't have to do any work. So if you're watching a documentary, if you're, for example, playing a video game, that can be quite tough. Your brain is actually functioning to solve a problem.
0: Yeah, my hamstring.
1: That's the video game sound effects. So if you're doing that, it's good.
2: Yes.
1: But if you're just watching something like
2: mindless dribble.
0: Totally makes sense. And I've got to be honest, I find myself when I'm on the phone being enraged with myself sometimes.
1: Watching reels and stuff.
0: Yeah, and I'm like, what am I doing? This is insane.
2: What's quite funny, I find, is if you commentate what you're doing, commentate what the video is about.
0: Yes.
2: And then you're just like, you're watching some idiot on the other side of the world do what?
0: Yeah.
2: It's very odd.
0: Yeah, it's madness.
1: It is. The fix is to just work in things like documentaries and things that make your brain consider and actually think and question and solve problems and things like that.
0: Right, okay, good, good.
1: The next thing, and this is for you, Jay, sitting too much.
0: Mate.
2: Jace has never sat down in his life.
1: Sitting is the new smoking, it says here.
2: Is it?
0: Yeah.
1: 100%. So
2: I don't know. Yeah.
1: It's basically the ill effects of prolonged inactivity on the blood vessels.
2: Inactivity. What are we doing here, man?
0: Well, that's something that I don't suffer from, Keezy. I find it very difficult to sit still for more than a couple of minutes.
2: It's a sedentary lifestyle, Keezy.
0: Yes,
2: you got to avoid 100%. It, brother.
0: Screens sitting on your big caboose.
1: 100%, which is fine. But just not all day.
2: Not all day.
1: Especially once you like retire, right, Jason? You sort of do this. You just sort of sit at home all day watching sort of
2: having
1: mindless.
2: Having a gaze out the window.
1: Having a perv out the window, watching Samsung TV. Like, just get up every now and then. And
0: good.
2: Get the blood moving, brother.
1: Smoking good. Or vaping.
2: What does it say about it?
1: It says it's bad and just to wean yourself off of all nicotine products entirely if you can.
0: Okay.
2: Well, you can't win them all.
1: Yeah.
0: Yeah, well, they can get stuffed on that one.
1: Yeah, probably the same for this one too, Jace. Too much perving. I just added that one in. That was a little joke. Too much sugar or sweeteners.
2: Yeah, I'm all right there.
1: Too much sugary
2: Jace
1: stuff.
2: Is a shocking bastard on that.
1: No,
2: you're a sweet tooth. Well, you know, you think about all the things he scoffs.
0: Yeah, I mean, I could probably skip the sugar in the coffee.
2: Oh.
1: But you can have
2: at
1: a
2: your
1: wee
2: age,
1: bit of sugar.
2: Jace, you're nearly 40, man. It's time to get rid of the sugar in the coffee. Come on.
0: Yeah, and but haven't you know? I don't. Oh, yeah. No, there's my peanut butter milkshakes.
1: Well, how about this? Small changes can help, such as adding fruit instead of sugar.
0: Oh, you see, that just gets deep inside my gut.
1: We're having fruit.
0: Yeah, add fruit. It's like saying to your kids, It's like saying to your kids when they're hungry, "Well, go and look at the fruit bowl."
1: Yeah, there's food in the fruit bowl. There's water in the tap.
0: It infuriates me.
1: The last one is not being socially engaged.
2: I'm not engaged socially at all. That's a bad thing.
1: Oh. Yeah.
2: But so a lot of it's just aging, isn't it? There's nothing you can do about it.
1: Well, well this is
2: what, that's what I'm hearing. There's nothing you can do.
1: There's five things you can do about it.
0: It's like, you know, as you get older, these are the things you love to do.
2: Exactly.
0: Sit on your ass. Don't engage with anyone. Have a durry. Watch a bit of screen stuff. And just go, this is all G.
2: Yeah, man.
1: Good stuff.
2: Thanks, Geezy, man.
1: No worries, fellas. So it's going to be okay.
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0: G'day, you absolute backbones. Hoity J here, bringing you in on something. Did you know there's a way you can get up even closer with us mad bastards here at Radio Hodaki? It's the Radio Hodaki Great New Zealanders Club. It's like our very own VIP room.
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0: indeed. The Foo Fighters there on the Hodaki Big Show this Wednesday evening. The time is 5:40, 6:03 on the Go Countdown. Now, fellas, I think it's fair to say, and I think you'll agree with me, when I say that old Hoity J's a pretty chill dude.
1: Oh, yeah.
2: Yeah, totally, man.
0: You know what I mean? Look, I'll admit sometimes I can be a bit of a curmudgeon.
1: Yes.
0: I can be a bit of a grumpy old bugger. But, I mean, generally speaking, I'm very chill. And I often have interactions with people that are unusual and odd.
2: Is this a strange encounter?
0: It's an aggro encounter. Ooh. I have strange encounters. This is where we are. Okay, strange encounter.
3: Strange encounters of the hoity kind.
0: But this one wasn't in the CBD. It was out west. I just played golf with Keezy.
1: Mm.
0: And as is my wont on the way home, there's a particular dairy that I stop at. It's my little treat after golf.
2: Nippy's iced coffee?
0: No, it wasn't a Nippy's, Keezy. It's a chocolate milk that I like to get.
2: Which one?
1: It is unbelievable to me that you are drinking chocolate milk at your age.
2: It really is.
0: I know.
2: It's great.
0: It is kind of crazy. Lewis Road or something like that.
2: Oh,
0: I think
2: yum.
0: It's called. Yeah.
2: That's
0: yeah.
2: a
0: so
2: good
0: it's
2: treat.
0: Good. It's good stuff, Moogie. You'd love it. And anyway, so I always get myself one from there when I'm coming back from golf. Now, as I was walking out of the dairy, I walked out of the dairy, and to my left on the pavement, there was a dude about, and I'm not joking, about 4 or 5 metres away from me, and he stops, and he goes, "Oh, for F's sake!"
1: Yeah, sounds about right. Can I just say that this does sound like a weird encounter?
2: It's a strange encounter, yeah.
0: Well, I guess it does, yeah. It's a par for the course for me. And I sort of stopped, and it was, because, yeah, I guess it is weird. I was like... And I went, "What's the problem, mate?"
2: Oh, wow.
1: Here
0: and
1: he
0: went, "What's where you effing going?" Now, again, I'll reiterate to you, he was a good 4 or 5 metres away from me. He wasn't running or doing anything like that. He was just walking along. We would never have crossed paths if we just had carried on in our normal trajectory.
2: And all you'd done is walked out of a shop.
0: I just literally walked out of the dairy with my chocolate milk.
2: Your chocolate milk.
0: And something just sparked in me. And I went, "What's your effing problem, mate?"
2: Wow.
1: There he is. There he is.
2: Yeah.
1: Is this guy only a little fella?
0: Yeah, well, look, he wasn't huge. And he might have been...

0: Just watch where you're effing going, mate.
1: Yeah. Oh, he's not banging down.
0: Yeah, well, he wasn't backing down. He was like a little cockerel. He'd puffed up his chest.
1: Yeah, good.
0: And I went, and I can't say it on air, and I just looked at this guy and I went, mate, go yourself.
1: Yeah, good.
0: And then I walked to my car strutting.
1: Yeah, yeah.
0: Like, you know, feeling pretty good about myself, actually, because normally I'd go, and just carry on walking. Yeah, yeah. Got in my car and as I was driving off, he was giving me the finger and stuff, and it was just like, why?
1: Yeah,
0: there was nothing going on. He was obviously just having a bad day, and he thought he'd take it out on Hoity J. And boy, did I show him!
2: He picked the wrong guy.
1: Was that the first time an old fella's given you the finger?
2: No.
3: Shame. 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

0: Countdown. Music snobbery with financial benefits.
1: Bloody oath, there's financial benefits. $100 to be precise. That's the end of the goat today, by the way. Ending with the war on drugs, holding on. Let's go to the phone lines, fellas. G'day, Ryland. How's life?
2: Oh, pretty grouse, woody jizz. How about yourself, mate?
1: Yeah, good things, mate. Yeah. You sound like a good Southland boy. You're from Southland, Ryland?
2: Sure I am, man. Born and bred.
1: Oh, yeah, backbone. What do you do down in Southland there, Ryland?
2: Bugger all, but studying at Christchurch at the moment.
1: Oh, yeah, backbone.
3: What are you studying, you sicko?
2: Accounting and tax.
1: Oh, that's good shit. Yeah, backbone.
3: Have you gone for a ride on a sheep?
2: Oh, many times.
1: Yeah, good on you, mate. Yeah. What will you do with $100, Ryland?
2: Probably pay off my whole student loan, I think.
4: Yeah, 100%, man. Should have some money left over as well.
3: It's a good way to do it, because you could pay off your loan, but you could probably pay off the loan of everybody at your university.
4: Yeah, I reckon.
2: Definitely having the flatmates of that anyway.
1: Yeah, good on you.
4: You'd probably buy a nice plot of land down in Southland
1: as
4: well.
1: Yeah, I reckon you could too. Yeah, totes. Hey, will you enjoy that $100, Ryland?
2: Cheers, Audie J.
1: Good on you,
4: mate. Hold the line, Ryland, and old Pugson will give you a good seeing too. $100 every hour of the GOAT, which is officially done for today, fellas. It is back 8 a.m. sharp tomorrow morning on the Hauraki Breakfast Show. But in the meantime, should we do a bit of a montage?
1: I think so.
5: Number 700, The Q.

0: number 630. Garbage. Only happy when it rains.
1: I'm only happy when it rains.
0: Number 620. Muse. Hysteria.
1: I want it now.
0: 610. Lady Hawk. My Delirium.
1: Hey.

0: Yes, indeed, and that'll be back on tomorrow morning at 8 o'clock.
1: Certainly will, Jace. Coming up after 6, however, we've got the advice segment, meetpattynips69@gmail.com. If you ever need advice on anything, you want to be part of the show, win a Redbook voucher, get in touch.
0: And you're getting older now, Keezy. You've got a bit of wisdom about you. You've lived a bit of life. I mean, you know, you've got something to contribute for sure.
2: Yeah, you do, man.
1: I thought I always did.
2: Few grey hairs.
0: Yeah, a few grey hairs. Hey.
1: Really?
0: Yeah, oh, totally.
2: Yeah, shocking.
1: One or two, I guess so. But of course, the big news as far as the big show is concerned, fellas, is that tomorrow's show is going to be live from Wellington.
2: That's true.
1: Bethel Woods, it's a great little pub down there right in the CBD of Wellington. So if you're in the area, come on down. But after 6 too, we need to have a bit of a planning meeting about how that's going to look, all right?
0: Okay. Yeah, no, sounds good, mate.
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18: In this update, a review is making 15 recommendations for Tauranga City Council after finding systemic failings in relation to the Mount Maunganui landslide. Six people died after a landslide crashed down onto the beachside holiday park in January. Author Paul Davison KC says despite multiple warnings from experts, the council had no central record of the campground's landslide risk. More walls will go up in open plan classrooms, with the government committing another $31 million. Last year it halted the construction of any new open plan classrooms and committed $10 million to remedy existing ones. Health New Zealand's assuring its $25 million winter plan is in full swing, even as demand surges. Yesterday, the nurses' organisation claimed the plan hadn't been executed properly. Winston Peters promises issues with the winter energy payment will be fixed before next winter. A law change passed under urgency required beneficiaries to reapply for certain payments every year and accidentally included the winter payment. In sport, a stunning endorsement for Liam Lawson in Formula One, being elevated to the Red Bull team alongside Max Verstappen for this weekend's Dutch Grand Prix. The 24-year-old replaces Isaac Hadjar after the Frenchman suffered a wrist injury in the final days of F1's summer break. It'll be Lawson's first return to the Red Bull team since he was demoted just two races into the 2025 season. The New Zealand women's basketball team has come within a whisker of a second shock win at the pre-Olympic qualifying tournament in Mexico, losing to Brazil at 56-53 following their first up win over Argentina. That is the latest sport. I'm Raylene Ramsey. 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
0: You're welcome back, you massive backbones. 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
1: Craveworthy street food, freshly made by old Reburger.
24: That's really quite yummy.
0: Actually, I'll be grabbing some of that down in Wally, I think.
1: What do you mean, Reburger?
0: Yeah.
1: Ooh!
0: After the show, but we need to, we'll talk about that because there's lots going on.
1: Yeah. What are you having for dinner tonight, Mogi? You don't know, do you?
2: You're right, Keezy. I don't know, man, but that's
0: it's
2: not a
0: surprise.
2: Bad idea. A little bit of Reburger.
1: How do you, like, I think we've discussed this, but when I'm sitting here every single day, I am looking forward to dinner and I need to know what it is so I know what I'm looking forward to.
0: Yes.
1: You just don't care, do you?
2: Not at all. No, no, no. I've got enough on my mind without worrying about bloody food, mate.
1: What else is on your mind, man?
2: What else is on my mind? Nothing really, because I forget everything. So that's handy. But yeah, no, I don't worry. I know it's going to be yum. I know, and there's yeah. So no, I don't sort of build my world around it. No,
1: I do.
2: I know you love it. You guys do. God bless you. You guys absolutely love it. Both of you.
0: Yeah, totally I do.
1: Both of us love it.
0: I mean, my night's ruined when I know that Keezy's having something disappointing.
2: Exactly.
0: You know what I'm saying?
1: Which is very rare, fellas. I eat very well.
0: Yes.
2: You sure do.
1: Quality-wise.
2: Yeah, well, and you've got to be, can I say, he's got to be careful now as well, because he's hit that age, 35. Easy to put it on, hard to get it off, Keezy.
0: Jeez, yeah.
2: Oh, God.
0: I mean, the best of us. We may be a little bit older than you and look in top shape, but that's... takes a lot of work, Keezy.
1: Both of those sentences, 100% true.
0: We are in top shape.
1: What are you having for dinner, Jace?
0: Well, I think hot pot.
1: Oh, yeah, hot pot.
0: Yeah,
1: oh, hot pot. Congrats,
0: yeah.
1: Man. What flavour? House?
0: House hot pot.
2: Yeah, just house.
1: House flavour?
0: Yeah, level 2 spice.
1: How many wontons?
0: 4.
1: Really?
0: Yeah.
1: How many shrimp?
0: 4.
1: Wow. 4 and 4. Any meat?
0: No. Just veggies and stuff. I'm healthy. You don't get a body like this just devouring all that sort of stuff, Keezy.
2: Yeah, that's true, actually. That's true.
0: Hey, what's coming up next?
1: Planning of the Wellington live show tomorrow at Bethel Woods, but musically a bit of Supergroove.
0: Oh, yeah, good.
25: I walk around this town as buildings close and windows are boarded.

0: Audio Slave there on the Hodaki Big Show this Wednesday evening. Now, as Kesey just mentioned, we're off to Wally tomorrow for a live show. With that in mind, we've got producer Pugs in the studio with us.
1: Oh, it's Pugs.
0: Now, what a lot of people won't...
2: G'day, fellas.
3: No, you're all good.
0: We don't have time for that, Pugs.
3: Evening,
2: what,
3: fellas.
2: To say hello.
3: Thanks for having me.
0: Now, for people that don't know, he's a producer of our show.
2: Oh, is this like a get-to-know Pugs
3: hi, guys, I'm Pugs.
0: And as the producer of our show, he's the guy behind the scenes, isn't he, fellas?
2: Yeah, man.
0: Just organising everything, making sure everything's tickety-boo for the talent.
2: And doing a great job, too.
0: Yeah, great job.
2: Yeah.
0: Thanks. So we thought we'd get him in and go, because we're all a bit, we were asking a few questions about what's happening in Wally and stuff, so we thought we'd get him in here us out.
2: Yeah, Pugs, what's happening in Wellington?
3: Man. Oh, man. So we get into Wellington at about 9:30 tomorrow morning.
4: How are we getting there?
3: Via plane.
4: Oh, via plane.
2: Airplane,
3: yeah.
2: Okay.
3: Yeah, via airplane. Nice.
0: Ordering taxis and stuff, or what's happening there?
3: We'll get an Uber.
2: Well, Uber?
4: Uber Eats.
0: So you'll order me an Uber?
3: Yeah.
0: Okay.
3: Yeah.
2: So in what time's our flight?
3: Like 8:10.
2: Eight, ten past eight.
3: Yeah,
0: make it like 11.
3: Yeah, sure.
2: We'll just check.
4: Yeah, good.
2: I've already checked in, so mine's still going to be 8. Right. And then, so what are we doing once we land? What you say, 9:30-ish?
3: Yeah, about 9:30. We'll get an Uber over to the Wellington headquarters for Radio Hodaki. We'll go and say good day to the team over there.
0: Do we have to?
4: I'd rather not.
3: Oh,
0: yeah. Well, you've got stuff on.
4: Well,
0: yeah. I haven't, but I'd rather not.
3: No, yeah. I just
2: think. I don't mind, but only for like 5 minutes.
4: Oh. Yeah. Can they meet us at the airport and we'll just say good day and then jump in a cab?
3: Just sort of walk past.
2: And then we'll where are we cabbing to, fellas?
0: Yeah. How about this? Huh? They meet us at the airport, pick us up and drop us at a cafe.
4: There we go. Then we get some quality time.
0: Yes.
4: Okay. So they drop us at the cafe.
2: And also,
3: and no talking in the car.
2: And
3: no.
2: We'll sit in the back. So can you lock that in?
3: Yeah,
0: good.
4: Thanks, mate.
2: And what time's the live show?
3: What? The big show?
2: The live big show.
4: What do we do all day outside of that, though? Because we've got the live show. That's sort of late in the day,
3: isn't it,
4: Mogi?
3: A little bit of work for you, I think. Maybe get some coffee.
0: Hey, do we have early check-in?
2: Chicken?
0: No, early check-in.
2: Oh, sorry.
3: I can ask in the bar if they have chicken. They'll probably have chips.
2: Why don't you Uber Eats some chicken?
3: Yeah, could do.
2: Will that help? I'm just trying to help, Jace. I'm
3: you
2: on your side.
3: From Reburg,
0: do we have early check-in, Pugs?
3: I don't know.
0: We'll sort it, please.
4: Well, have you sorted it?
3: Yeah,
0: well,
3: Jace,
0: it's not my job. He's
3: a
0: producer.
3: Big boy, man. It's your name on the room.
2: Yeah, big boy.
4: Yeah, that's what they call him.
0: Well, I am a big boy. That's true.
2: We'll get you some chicken, man. Okay.
4: What's the weather doing?
3: Huh?
4: The weather.
3: Know. Oh, let me have a look.
4: In Wellington, that's the first thing you check before you book a live show, man.
0: Well, I need to know Wellington. What I'm going to pack, Mogi.
4: 12 degrees.
3: Thursday, cloudy.
4: Yeah.
0: When is it not
2: what
0: in Wellington?
2: What temperature?
3: Huh? 8 to 12. Mum texts me. She said, "Bring your jacket, Pugs, because it's cold."
2: Oh, it's nice. Right. Yeah, okay. Mama Pugs.
0: Yeah, now listen.
3: You guys could take a little page out of that book. Yeah.
0: Who's got the credit card?
3: Me, obviously.
0: Okay.
3: It's my card.
0: Because you've got work to do. You've got to go set up. Do you want to give that to me and I can take the fellas out for lunch?
2: Nah, that's a good idea. Good.
3: No, that's fine.
2: There's a great spot I know of in Palmerston North.
4: Oh, yeah.
2: Really great cafe.
4: The beauty of it is we've got 6 hours to kill.
2: That's right.
4: So we can go to Palmerston North.
2: Uber
4: I thought
2: there.
4: We'd
3: on the expressway
4: we'd
3: there.
4: Go to Palmerston and watch the Odyssey and then we'll come back.
0: Bloody good idea, Mogi.
2: But of course, we will make sure that we are at Bethel Woods. Tomorrow, 4 p.m. till 7, doing a live broadcast, and we will encourage all the listeners to come on down.
4: And can I just say there'll also be a live throbber there as well. Just don't worry about it. It's going to happen.
3: And can I also say we're going to be at the Beer Vana event on the Friday morning. Doors open at about 11 a.m.
4: Whoa.
3: We'll be there.
4: We'll be there about 8 or 9 till about 10:30.
0: Yes.
2: Bethel Woods tomorrow, 4 p.m. till 7. Come down first. Honey through the door. Get a free backbone tease. It's all free backbone tea. It's all thanks to our mates at Tuatara who are hosting us down there. And, of course, Beer Vana. If you'd like to go along to Beer Vana, which is the Wellington Beer Festival at Henry Stadium, head to beervana.co.nz. Good stuff, Pugs.
3: Thanks.
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0: Yes, indeed. Collective Soul there on the Hodaki Big Show this Wednesday evening. But right now it's time for...
1: We're off to find the brewery of the day.
0: He's been off tune all afternoon with your birthday song. With he's doing it deliberately, Keezy.
2: Hang on, is he out of tune or are your ears just on the piss?
0: No, he's out of tune.
2: You got wonky ears, man. Have you not noticed that?
0: No, my ears are perfectly balanced.
2: Hey, fellas, we're off to find the brewery of the day. Today's brewery is Tuatara, who are the ones responsible for getting us down to Bethel Woods tomorrow, 4 till 7 in Wellington for a live show.
0: Yeah, nice.
2: Tuatara have been brewing the good stuff since 2001. They're one of New Zealand's original craft beer legends.
3: I don't think I can get past that. What did you just call it?
0: 2001's.
2: Yeah, that's my bad, guys.
0: Have you started your party early here tonight, Keezy?
2: Come on, man. Hey, born on the Kapiti Coast, these guys have done things their own way. No, Tuatara, obviously.
0: Oh, right.
2: Mixing Kiwi influence with plenty of creativity to create beers that stand out from a crowd. With a third eye firmly open, Tuatara are still pushing boundaries and bringing plenty of flavour to Beervana 2026. And of course, thanks to them, we are down at Bethel Woods tomorrow, 4 p.m. till 7. We'll see you there. Official Beervana warm-up show with the Big Show.
3: I was on the family and friends list for Tuatara for quite a while.
2: Oh, really?
3: For quite some time.
0: What does that mean? You get invites and stuff?
3: No, you get discounted booze.
0: Oh, right.
3: So you just send an order and they deliver it to your house.
0: Gotcha. Woo!
2: Powerful
4: Holy
2: stuff.
4: Hecker.
2: Dangerous.
3: I got through a fair amount of it. They actually did an American pale ale. And then they had a couple of three other standards that we loved, absolutely loved. I think the American pale ale might have been my favourite. It is bloody good drinking, and also I don't know if they still do it, but the bottle was embossed with like the tail of a Tuatara.
0: Nice,
2: that's cool.
3: So
2: yeah,
3: it's like the spine down that. So it is a bloody good drop.
0: Do you still do that, you guys? You know, because you can order, you know, your beersies, your wine online. Does any of you two do
2: Never
0: that?
2: Never done it. I've thought about now that I'm into my Reds.
0: Yes.
2: I've thought about maybe doing like some sort of wine subscription.
3: Yeah. I used to be on the mailing list for Craggy Range. I used to be on their friends and family list.
0: Right, I see.
2: Oh my God.
3: And so I would order up all the Craggy Range stuff. That was good.
2: Yeah, that is good.
0: I remember once ordering 12 bottles of wine. Online.
3: Getting through it by lunchtime.
0: Yeah, no, 2 days.
3: Yeah, well done.
2: Get on you, mate.
3: And the discounts are unbelievable.
0: And I always wanted to have those wine racks and stuff, but that was never going to work in my house.
3: We were looking at a house the other day in Dreamland sort of styles, you know what I'm saying?
2: Yes.
3: And as you walked in, it had like a wall with all the white behind a glass wall.
2: Awesome.
3: Was all your wine collection there. So just be a and the wife was like, that would be no good. So you'd have to put the lids back on
2: and pretend
3: and just put water in there and
2: fill them with Ribena.
0: Yeah, like I used to do with my parents' liquor cabinet.
3: Yes.
0: Just fill them up with a bit of water there, they'll never know. Sweet as.
2: Hey, see you at Bethel Woods tomorrow, 4 till 7. Thanks to the brewery of the day, Tuatara.

0: Rage Against the Machine there on the Hauraki Big Show this Wednesday night. Now, Keezy's a year older today. A year wiser, Mogi, if you will.
1: Oh, mate, isn't he wise? I've never seen a man so wise.
0: Okay. So I think we should give out some advice.
2: Yeah.
3: Be pretty nips.
4: @gmail.com. Come on, man. Get in touch with the fellas.
2: MeetPattyNips69@gmail.com. Do get in touch if you need advice on anything. Be part of the show. It's 100% anonymous. You can win a Reburger voucher. What?
1: Nothing.
2: G'day, fellas. Anonymous here. I could really use some advice. I've got myself into a bit of a situation. About 6 months ago, I'm really self-conscious about my reading now, and it's making me trip up more than I usually would.
0: Yeah. I get it.
2: About 6 months ago, I started working for my girlfriend's family electrical business.
1: Bad idea.
0: Oh, dear.
2: Everything was going great. I got on well with everyone. Work was good. There were no issues. And then we had a work function. A few beers turned into a few too many, and things got a bit out of hand. Before I knew it, I was hooking up with the boss's wife, who also happens to be my girlfriend's mum. In the toilet.
1: Who hasn't been there?
2: Well, I don't know.
0: Reckon.
2: I don't know her. Oh, like in general, you mean?
1: No, I mean her.
2: Oh. Now I'm back at work and it's incredibly awkward because she's also the receptionist. Every day feels weird and I'm constantly worried someone's going to notice something or that the whole thing is going to come out. What would you guys do if you were in my shoes? Cheers, Anonymous.
1: I mean, that's the dream, isn't it?
0: Sorry, what was the problem bit?
2: Hooking up with your girlfriend's mum.
0: Yeah.
1: Yeah.
2: So your girlfriend's mum and also you work for their company.
1: I get the feeling he's just emailing to brag.
0: Yes.
1: Yes.
2: You don't see how that would be an issue?
0: No.
1: He's done it, man. He's mastered it. Backbone.
0: But as a general rule, I will say this. And I was always told never work with family.
1: Oh, yeah.
0: Never work with your friends.
2: Oh,
0: you know what I mean?
2: Yeah.
0: In terms
2: sweet,
0: of...
2: Sweet. That's great. Cheers, man.
0: But particularly family.
2: Oh, do you mean don't go into business?
0: Don't go into business
1: somebody
0: with
1: else's
0: family.
1: Family.
0: Yeah, or, yeah, even worse, your partner's family like he is.
2: Yeah.
0: Because then you just end up making love to heaps of different people.
1: Well, that's the thing, though. He's sort of... that's what I've always been taught as well, but it seems like here's a case where that's not true. You should, because you get to hook up with your
2: mother-in-law.
1: Your mother-in-law there. And
2: see,
1: your,
2: I'm not into
1: plus
2: that.
1: Plus, she works on reception, so you get to see her every day.
2: So can I just go back to circle back to something Jay said, which is never get into business with your friends and family because you end up sleeping with everyone.
1: Yeah.
2: Like, with your family.
0: Well, no, I mean, you know...
1: Extended.
0: On your partner's side.
1: Yeah, yeah, yeah.
2: Oh, okay. So yeah,
1: extended
2: like
1: family.
0: Come on, man.
2: Like second cousins.
1: Yeah,
2: see,
0: yeah.
2: Yeah. Yeah, that's all G.
1: Yeah, it's sweet. Oh, well.
2: Oh, well, congratulations, yeah. Anonymous. Well
0: Backbone.
2: Done.
0: That's good stuff.
2: I mean, I personally thought it was a bit of an issue, but I guess you've done really well.
1: Backbone.
0: Well, I think that's an issue you've got, Keezy. What? I mean, well, the fact that you think it's an issue is an issue for you.
2: Ah. Can I have a Reburger voucher then?
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0: Rouge. There you go, you mad bastards. That's a big show done and dusted for your Wednesday night. Boy, what a show it was. Now, the podcast outro, we're all over the place today. We were chatting about Keezy's birthday and stuff like that. Golf, a bit of golf chat. What else was there, Keezy? What's the clip today?
1: You pretty much summed it up. This clip is entitled Birthday Golf. Comes out at 7:30 tonight.
0: At about the midpoint, he said, I think, Hoity J, it's time for you to take me out to the back paddock.
1: I actually said, I don't think I'm going to get any better at golf. It might be back paddock. Yeah, that was something that I'm sure a lot of golfers go through where you just decide, hey, maybe it's better if I'm just back paddock.
2: Yeah.
1: Right, just seriously, put me out of my misery.
0: Especially when you get into the headspace of, oh, okay, I'm just going to practice now. That's what I get into.
2: Right.
0: I'm just going to use the rest of this round to practice. Now, Mogi, what are you doing tonight, mate?
2: I'll go home.
0: Yeah.
2: I'll have some dinner.
0: Yes.
2: It's tough, though, isn't it, Fellas? Because I don't know what it's going to be tonight. I really don't. In fact, I think, I don't know what it's going to be. And then maybe a little bit of telly. I've got nothing really to watch. I don't know, man.
1: Colin from Accounts, man.
2: Oh, season Colin 3. From Accounts. Thank you very much, Keezy. There you go.
1: That's
2: me, man.
0: Yeah, good, Keezy.
2: Hey, Keezy, you got a big night,
0: that's
2: brother.
0: That's a big night for you, mate. Your birthday there. What are you up to?
1: Thanks, fellas. Going out to a fancy restaurant.
0: Yeah, nice.
1: Yeah, in the fancy part of Auckland.
2: Hey,
1: the one my wife chose and booked and then asked me where I wanted to go, but booked it just in case.
2: Oh, yeah. That's right. So you are going there.
1: Yeah.
2: Hilarious.
1: 100%.
2: Yep.
1: But the
2: never
1: thing with
2: be
1: me
2: any
1: is,
2: other way, was it?
1: To be fair, like, when it's a special occasion, we go to really quite nice restaurants. Whereas, to be honest, if I had to choose, I'd be like, should we just go to, like, some Asian joint or like a place where I can get a wood fire pizza and a beer.
2: Yeah.
1: So she chooses the fancy places.
0: Yeah, nice.
1: Yeah, so I'm fine with it. It's all G, man.
2: Yeah, it's fine.
0: Yeah, good,
2: don't
0: good. We'll have a good night, Keezy.
1: Thanks,
0: have
1: Phil. I will.
0: Have a nice meal.
1: I'm going to.
0: Yeah.
2: Can you send us lots of photos as the night sort of progresses?
0: Yeah, just on the chat there. That'll be good.
1: What do you mean as progresses?
2: Well,
0: just
2: goes
0: as it
2: from
0: goes along.
2: Time to time. So you turn up at the restaurant, photo.
1: Yeah,
2: the food
1: restaurant.
2: Comes out,
1: food.
2: Photo.
1: Yeah.
2: Totally. A few drinks and stuff like that.
1: Yeah,
2: you know,
1: okay.
2: What's the toilet look like?
1: The restaurant toilet.
2: Yeah.
0: Mm-hmm. All that sort of stuff.
1: Yeah, yeah, sure, man.
0: Yeah,
1: what are you doing tonight, Jace?
0: Hot pot.
1: Actual?
0: Yeah.
1: Yeah, boy.
0: Well, my daughter was coming home tonight again, so it's like when our daughters... And we've cooked 3 nights in a row at home, so it's like, oh, we'll cook something, and then she's not going to be there now, so I went hot pot.
1: Boom.
2: Hot pot.
0: Douche. Hey, make sure you check out the Instagram. Check out the podcast. And make sure if you're in Wellington tomorrow...
1: Oh, yeah.
0: You come and see the fellas live.
1: Bethel Woods, 407. We'll see you there.
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0: This is Scotty from the Boondocks, and you're about to check out our new song, Drive. We wrote this one a little while ago, and it is about trying to leave a situation that you just can't seem to bring yourself to get out of. 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
1: Tribute.
0: Long time ago, me and my brother Kyle here, we was hitchhiking down a long and lonesome road.
1: All of a sudden, there shined a shiny demon
0: in the middle of the road. 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

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Hyacinth stands for happiness is a state of mind. It's not automatic and it's not always easy, but it's aspirational and something we could all use.

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This is Matt from The Rainfall, and you're about to check out our new track, Bend to Break. This track is about trying to let go of a friendship that was doing more harm than good, and the constant push and pull between knowing you should leave and wanting to hold on. This is the lead single off of our new album, Death of My Youth, which will be out everywhere on July 31st. Local.

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0: Howdy, this is Scotty from the Boondocks, and you're about to check out our new song, Drive. We wrote this one a little while ago, and it is about trying to leave a situation that you just can't seem to bring yourself to get out of. Hope you enjoy.
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Paul from Midwave Breaks, and you're about to check out our latest single, Hyacinth. This track is a straight up rock and roller, heavy on the riffs, but bringing plenty of positive energy. Hyacinth stands for happiness is a state of mind. It's not automatic and it's not always easy, but it's aspirational and something we could all use a bit

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0: This is Matt from The Rainfall, and you're about to check out our new track, Bend to Break. This track is about trying to let go of a friendship that was doing more harm than good, and the constant push and pull between knowing you should leave and wanting to hold on. This is the lead single off of our new album, Death of My Youth, which will be out everywhere on July 31st.
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19: In this update, warnings over the Mount Maunganui campground's landslide risk go back decades, but Tauranga City Council repeatedly failed to act despite expert advice. A damning review by Paul Davis and KC found the same aerial photo of the unstable slope appeared in multiple Avalon consultancy reports, yet wasn't addressed.
20: Avalon went further, estimating in plain numbers that a debris flow of the kind that had happened before would place some 30 people in its path and kill 21 of them.
19: New research involving hundreds of Kiwis is challenging the idea that eating disorders are purely psychological, with genetics playing a key role. Otago Uni clinical psychologist Jenny Jordan says researchers found links to genes tied to psychiatric traits and obesity.
21: We know that people with binge eating over time gain weight and often at risk of obesity, but this is saying that this gene is there from the beginning. It's not just a result of binge eating.
19: Thailand's Prime Minister is landing in Auckland today, marking 70 years of diplomatic relations and launching a new strategic partnership. And Lego City is booming, with the Wellington Brick Show returning in a bigger venue than ever before. More than 10,000 people are expected to pack into Porirua's Te Rauparaha Arena across September 12 and 13 to see hundreds of Lego creations on display. In sport with Export Ultra, the beer for here. A drawn All Black Springboks test series like that of 1921 and 1928 will be possible across the four matches. That includes a magnetised trophy which can be split in half.
2: It's understood the decision was only made in recent weeks, with months ago both New Zealand and South Africa thought to have wanted an outright winner if it finished 2-2, with options thought to have included an extra period, goal kicks, countbacks or similar. But ultimately, if it's drawn after the fourth test in Baltimore, the series and trophy will be shared.
19: And tennis player Nick Kyrgios has tested positive to using cocaine at a tournament in Mallorca and has been suspended. Saddle up and shop Noel Leeming's anniversary sale now for big deals, daily clues and winning wheel prizes. 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
23: The Hauraki Breakfast with Jerry and Manaya.
24: Good morning and welcome into the Hauraki Breakfast, the Thursday, the 20th of August. No Jerry again this morning. It is confirmed he took a test yesterday. Yeah. G Laney sent us through a photo of the test.
25: Yep.
24: There's a bright red line. He is positive for AIDS.
25: Yep, that is right. Full blown.
24: Full blown.
25: Moved on from HIV. But he's going to be back. He'll be back Monday.
24: And I want to remind the good listeners of the show, that's not a death sentence in 2026.
25: Absolutely.
24: If you're
25: not
24: in the right tax bracket.
25: And Jerry is.
24: Yeah, correct.
25: He is in the
24: Magic Johnson tax bracket.
25: Did you just hear that headline around what they're doing with the trophy? The All Black Springboks trophy? A magnetic trophy that can split in half because they're such pussies that there's four games and they're scared it's going to be 2-2 and you have half each? Grow up.
24: Keep your half. Yeah,
25: that'd be the move. Well, but the move is you draw the series two, and you go, "You guys keep it.
24: You guys keep it. You guys have it.
25: We can't be asked taking it. We've got so much silverware back in Wellington. We can't be bothered. And also, we don't want a half a shitter."
24: Yes, coming up on the show between now and 6:30, we're gonna have to come up with something else because I was hoping to talk about that trophy a bit later on.
25: No one's listening now. Don't worry about it.
24: And because no one's listening this morning, it's Fashion Week, and we've got Radio Hauraki's fashion correspondent in the studio. He'll be joining us in just a few moments' time. But right now, as I look at the logs, as we do every morning, we want to change the logs because the first song is usually a bit of a shitter.
25: Yep.
24: Late this morning, as I look up, I'm okay with it.
25: I'm not.
24: It's Queens of the Stone Age, The Lost Art of Keeping a Secret. So.
25: Well, look, I mean,
24: sorry, I've gone deaf after that.
25: You got a massive white on for Queens of the Stone Age. Anyway, Queens of the Stone Age.
24: I'm happy to leave it as is.
25: Well, I'm going to throw out there Kiss Off from the Violent Femmes.
24: All right, well, give us a call, 0800 Hauraki, 0800 428 725. I reckon one caller decides it this morning. If it's either G Lane or we leave it as is. Let's go to Graham from Matamata. Good morning, Graham. How are you going?
26: Oh, good, mate. How you guys going?
24: Very well, thank you. Are you in the beautiful inland port of Matamata right now?
26: I am heading, I don't know which way I'm going, but I'm heading towards Tauranga.
24: Are you going towards or away from Hobbiton?
26: Away.
25: Headed to the Kaimais. Hitting the Kaimais today? Nice.
26: Frost? Yep, zoom up there, past the trucks.
25: Yep, past some trucks. Past some trucks on some blind corners at 120.
26: Yep. Holding on for dear life.
24: Frost this morning, Graham?
26: Wee frost. Bit of frost in the windscreen.
24: Yeah, what's your method for dealing with frost in the windscreen? Do you go the car burka where you just wipe out one little strip of frost so that you can see through it?
26: I'm a little bit more
25: quiet,
26: so I usually heat my car
25: for 10 minutes
26: before I leave.
25: Oh, I prefer the Ricky Bobby. Just leave it on there and just hope for the best.
24: Sell the windscreen.
25: Yeah.
26: That's one way to live.
24: Graham, I don't know if you've heard, but the options this morning are Kiss Off, Violent Femmes, or The Lost Art of Keeping a Secret, Queens of the Stone Age. How do you want to kick us off this morning?
26: I've got to keep stuff Queens, please.
24: Yes, that's the inaugural win for Manukau's, and it was the song that was already in the log anyway.
25: I liked you before you called Graham.
24: Good work, Graham. Overtake an extra truck in the Kaimais for me.
26: Oh, mate.
24: Thanks, mate. Coming up next, it's Fashion Week, so we've got Radio Hauraki Breakfast's fashion correspondent Logan Payne joining us in the

0: Dave, you in for Manukau's on the kickoff on the Hauraki Breakfast, Queens of Stone Age, Lost Art of Keeping a Secret. As you well know, and I'm sure our listeners know as well, Lane, it's Fashion Week.
1: Yes.
0: This week.
1: Is it the most unrelatable event in New Zealand?
0: Just looking at you, it probably is, yeah. But for people like me, Lane.
1: It seems to me...
0: This is my Super Bowl, mate.
1: Yeah, okay. Sitting in your Melbourne little sponsored golf top you've got there. It's one of those things where I think the rest of the country outside of Auckland look at it and go, yeah, Auckland.
0: I think a lot of people inside Auckland do too.
1: Yeah.
0: But our next guest is a valued member of the fashion community,
1: yeah.
0: Owner of Sisters & Co. down there in the Mount. Logan Payne joins us this morning. Good morning, Logan. You're up here for Fashion Week.
2: Yeah, morning, Manoa. Morning, Mike.
0: Just come up
3: morning,
0: on that,
3: morning, Logan.
2: We're here to see the brand, see the New Zealand's top leading fashion brands.
1: What do you do though? Like, what do you? I mean, apart from everyone going out and just sticking sugar booger up their nose all night and looking fabulous and not eating, what do you meet? Like, do people like they walk down with all the skinny people and the beautiful people, and you go, "Oh yeah, I'll buy that." How's it work as a fashion buyer?
2: As a fashion buyer, we go and see your ranges. So you go see, for instance, Caitlin Crisp or Rebby or who are they?
1: Never heard of them.
2: Yeah.
0: And, you don't know those?
1: No.
2: And Marl, you know, you've not heard of these guys?
1: Not really. I do most of my shopping at Hallensteins.
0: I was going to say, unless AS Colour's doing a run on the runway, probably not.
1: Do AS Colour do a show?
2: No, but they are outperforming everyone, aren't they?
1: Yeah, I think so. Yeah.
0: So who's hot right now?
2: Hot right now, I'm going to say our biggest... at Sisters & Co. Our biggest is New Zealand wise. Marl, Caitlin Crisp and Rebby probably be the top three.
1: Marl, how are you spelling Marl?
2: M-A-R-L-E.
1: Okay, Marl.
2: Oh, but I'm dyslexic, so that could be wrong. I'm the worst speller on the planet.
1: I think dyslexia is the least of your problems.
3: No, you nailed it. It's Marl.
2: And Marl is producing Marl Men. It's launching today.
0: Oh, is that right?
2: Yeah. Go on Sisters & Co. and buy it up, guys.
0: Because I was going to say that there's the... like. I don't know any fashion.
1: No.
0: Basically, unless you make, I don't know, golf shoes or, track pants, I basically don't know them. So now I think this is a good education for a lot of dudes out there who are listening. And they'll go home, though. Do you know, Marl's launching their menswear range?
1: Yeah, babes, I met Kate, what's her name? Crisp. Caitlin?
2: Caitlin Crisp?
1: Caitlin Crisp, yeah.
3: Crisp Caitlin.
1: Crispy. I met Crispy today.
2: Did you?
1: Bumped into Crispy on the main street, yeah.
2: She's lovely.
0: So what are a few fashion do's and don'ts then?
2: I mean, it's so hard. You see people, for me, I think you just don't care. That's a do, like, just dress like you don't care.
1: Well, yeah. that seems to be the most men's way of going about it.
0: Yeah. It sounds like I'm nailing it.
1: Yeah. Dress like you don't care, have a haircut like you don't care. Particularly teenagers now who just walk around look like they've got a mushroom on their head.
2: Yeah.
1: That seems to be the way to go. And just looking heinous.
2: Yeah.
1: Is that the way to go?
2: I think so. I mean... the baggy pants seem to be in.
1: Yeah.
0: How long do you give that? Pants seem to be a cyclical thing where it's baggy and then it tightens up and then it gets baggy again.
2: Yeah. Then you get a drop crotch in there and then a barrel.
1: A drop crotch.
2: So I think I think the 3/4 pant must be coming back.
0: Yes.
2: Because I remember the 90s.
1: The cargo. The cargo back?
2: The cargo's definitely back.
0: The cargo's back, but the 3/4 pants for the chicks, that's definitely back, isn't it?
2: Yeah, it must be because it goes 80s, which was the tight jeans, and then in the 90s. Remember the 90s? Like MC Hammer and those guys?
1: That's the drop crotch there right there, isn't it?
2: Yeah, I'm just trying to think back what's going to be next. And
0: Into the 2000s, that's where the 3/4 pants came into the 2000s. So then, what are we, back to 2010s?
2: Yeah, what was that? Oh, that was the drop crotch.
1: Yeah,
0: the drop crotch.
2: Those skinny legs with a drop crotch. Looked like a...
1: Have the Daisy Dukes ever gone?
2: Never.
1: Never, okay.
2: Never, ever.
0: What about socks? We were talking about socks the other day. They were short, now they're getting longer. Are they getting shorter again?
2: Oh, that's the thing, eh? Like, the kids wear them, like, 3/4 length.
0: Yeah.
2: And boomers like us, or our age, we were like,
1: hey,
2: the short ones.
1: Hey, like, the ankle socks.
2: The ankle socks.
1: Yeah, I think the ankle socks are going out now. Unless you're on Sky Sport and you've got visible ankles on a sports desk and you've got to wear the boat shoes, the 3/4 rolled up pants and the no socks.
2: Yeah.
1: That's the only time you can wear the ankle socks.
2: Yeah, I mean, I don't know. I just I'm sponsored by Melbourne. That's where Melbourne's like.
0: Golf apparel.
2: Yeah.
0: So what's the next? What's next on the itinerary? Is there another show on tonight?
2: Oh yeah, we got lots on. We're going to see all our favourite suppliers.
1: When you say suppliers, is that like fashion?
0: Yeah.
1: Suppliers?
0: What about fashion wise? What are we doing? Yeah. There?
2: I think we've seen all those.
0: Brilliant. Thanks very much for joining us. Those four middle-aged dudes talk about fashion.
1: I'm going front row today. I'm front row.
2: Yeah, I'll get your ticket.
1: Yeah.
0: Different suppliers, Lane. It's Pearl Jam, even flow on Hodoki.

0: Pearl Jam on the Hauraki Breakfast. G Lane covering Jerry this morning, who's out with not HIV but full blown AIDS.
1: Yep.
0: You may have heard in the top of the hour sports headlines.
1: Yes.
0: There is a new trophy for what they're calling rugby's greatest rivalry. First off, Lane, I don't think I've ever heard it up until this year called rugby's greatest rivalry.
1: Oh, it's just a marketing ploy.
0: Yeah.
1: But everyone seems to have cottoned onto it. I'm not a fan.
0: I would say growing up as a kid, and granted, it hasn't been like this for about 20 years now, but it was always Australia. I would say All Blacks versus the Wallabies was the greatest rivalry. I guess the issue is the Wallabies haven't beaten us in like 20 years.
1: Mm.
0: So that's not really a great rivalry anymore, is it?
1: No, it's pretty one-sided at the moment. But haven't heard much of that, the trophy and what they're going to win. Or does anyone care about trophies anymore? Like, what do you do with them? Do they just go to a cupboard in Wellington at Rugby HQ?
0: I don't know. Do they do a parade?
1: I think they should make a trophy that's actually functional for drinking beers out of.
0: Yeah.
1: Because that's ultimately what they use it for, or if it's the claret jug, red wine.
0: Yes.
1: Maybe put a tap at the bottom of the cup or a funnel of some description. Just maybe make it more functional.
0: A giant gold beer bong.
1: Yeah.
0: That's basically what you're describing.
1: Correct, yeah.
0: No, the trophy that they've designed, I've put a picture of it in the dock for you. You can have a look. You may have heard in the headlines at the top of the hour, it is magnetic.
2: Wow.
0: And it can split in two. Now, the idea there is, because this is a four-game series, and so they've gone, like every fan does when they announce a four-game series, they sit down and go, what if it's a draw? And then instead of going, oh, yeah, true, let's make it a three-game series or a five-game series, they go, we'll get a trophy that you can split in half.
1: Ugh.
0: So it's magnetic. There's two, like, shards. They look like triangles. They stitch together to make a diamond.
1: Yeah, first criticism. No vessel in it.
0: No.
2: Absolutely not.
0: You couldn't drink through that at all.
1: No, not unless there's a straw at the top to the bottom, but it doesn't like there is. It's rugby gone woke. First of all, you can't drink out of it, and now they've got magnetic things so they can split it up and share it.
0: And it's such a marketing manager move to be like, oh, well, they can just have half each.
1: Yeah,
0: like, so I don't want that. If we've drawn the series, keep your trophy. I don't want a trophy for a drawn series. I don't want a constant reminder that we did not win the series.
1: Or just run it straight at the end for it. Or boat race. Just a boat race. You know, I'm very drinking focused at the moment. Maybe just a boat race at the end. But the thing is, any series can be drawn. Remember the Lions, the last Lions tour.
0: Yeah,
1: it was a three-match test series. They drew the last one.
0: Yeah.
1: It was the biggest anticlimax ever. In fact, when we had our party at the King's Arms, people destroyed the King's Arms because they were so upset there wasn't a winner.
0: So upset about a draw, yeah.
1: And Kieran Reid himself was pretty upset there wasn't a winner either.
0: And do you think that maybe if the trophy had a magnet in it that you could split the trophy in half, maybe they wouldn't have trashed the King's Arms?
1: Oh, 100%. No. Oh, you never got half a cup.
0: I think a better idea than this, because it's even a goofy-looking trophy with both bits together. It's just two shards of glass, basically. A better idea would be, I reckon, each international team, or like first-tier team, has their own piece of a whole trophy, and you've got to go around the world and collect all the different pieces, like Infinity Stones and Avengers. And by the end of the year, whoever's assembled the entire thing is crowned the champ.
1: Because it's pretty hard to go unbeaten, isn't it? So someone's always going to have one of the Infinity Stones when they've upset someone.
0: Yes, and each person has their own Infinity Stones.
1: I think any team should get the Infinity Stones. So if Fiji turn around and beat Australia and get one of the Infinity Stones, and they've got it.
0: Yeah.
1: And then potentially Japan will beat them, and they've got it.
0: Been off the World Cup, and it's just a never-ending tournament, a quest to gather all the Infinity Stones.
1: And what happens when you get all the Infinity Stones? What happens then? do you turn into...
0: Get the Saudis involved. Millions of dollars.
1: Billions.
0: Yeah, billions of dollars. I'm a big fan.
1: Yeah, I don't hate that. I do hate this trophy, though.

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1: Later on in the show, we're going to be talking to Peter Burling, who is over in Europe for the Sail GP. But up after the sports headlines, I've got a new cast iron skillet, and I want to have an open, honest, raw discussion about cast iron skillets. Yes or no? Plus, should Shag marry, we're going to try and bait G Lane into issuing a death threat against the famous rock star. That's all coming up on the Hauraki Breakfast.
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17: Former All Black captain Sean Fitzpatrick has backed the decision to allow a drawn series between New Zealand and South Africa in the Test rugby starting Sunday.
1: Does he want us to abstain for the game this time round?
17: He's never going to live that down, is he? You can't.
1: What was that?
17: You can't drive around in a pink fist and say abstain from the game.
1: Because I don't really... What World Cup was that? Was that 2007?
17: Yeah, no, I think that was... Was that
1: 11? 11?
17: Was it? No. Anyway, it was for Telecom at the time, formerly known, or Spark, formerly known as Telecom, and they asked New Zealanders, tongue-in-cheek, to abstain from the bedroom for the entirety. It was a joke. And you wore this little black rubber ring around your finger. And he drove in on the ad in a pink fist.
1: Why was, a pink fist?
17: I don't know.
1: It just tells me abstain from pink fisting.
17: But he's really, it's kind of almost, I mean, he had a great career, Sean Fitzpatrick. One of the greats. And unfortunately, that's kind of sullied his career a little bit, driving around on a pink fist.
1: He came to Waimate once when I was a kid to film an ad. They needed like an old school country pub. And so they filmed it at the Waimate Hotel. It brought the town to its knees. People, they had to pull all the curtains in the hotel because at every window there was a, there was a little me with my head at the thing there.
17: Certainly no abstaining in Waimate. officials have decided to relax previous plans to find an outright winner through options like extra time, goal kicks or boat races. Fitzpatrick, who led the All Blacks to a maiden away series over the Springboks in 96, welcomes a magnetised trophy, which detaches in two if required.
1: Does he?
17: The series starts Sunday morning in Joburg with live commentary right here on Radio Hauraki from 3 a.m. Coach Andrew Webster has revealed the Warriors didn't want to lose young halfback Jet Cleary. The 21-year-old has been released. Sure. A year early from his 3-year deal to potentially go back to Penrith, where his dad, Ivan, will be coaching in his final year next year.
1: Yeah.
17: Rumours persist brother Nathan is eyeing a stint at the Warriors in 28, but Webster says they were focused on the younger Cleary and rate him highly. I think those rumours are untrue. I think the rumours of him going to the UK are more likely.
1: Okay, here's a couple of conspiracy theories from me. One is, where did Andrew Webster come from before he came to the Warriors? Is it the Penrith Panthers? Yeah. I suspect that because even over here playing for the Warriors, Jet Cleary is under a lot of like, he could be the saviour of the club. Bring him in just because Nathan's so good. Mm-hmm. I don't think that's the case. I reckon Ivan Cleary hit up Webby and was just like, hey, can my boy come play for you? Because the media in Sydney is just crazy. If he just goes to Penrose and, you know, develops that way, then he's out of the scrutiny. When he's done, let him out and come back here. And I reckon Webby would have gone, yeah, sweet.
17: Yeah, why not? Like a finishing school, a Penrose finishing school.
1: The Penrose finishing school, 100%. And then the other one about Cleary, Warriors fans, don't get your hopes up. This happens to us all the time. Whenever somebody is about to enter free agency, we get used as a to ramp your market value.
17: Yeah,
1: up.
17: And I mean, he does his bit to Honey Dick us as well because there's lots of footage of him watching Auckland FC and the All Blacks.
1: He was a ball boy. Who's the ball boy? Remember, because Dad used to coach our team, then he was the ball boy, so that's why he'd want to come here?
17: No. And the last of the headlines, tennis player Nick Kyrgios has tested positive for using nose kai, saying he made a huge mistake. Eric, don't we all say that? The 31-year-old dingo has been suspended since August the 4th for failing a drugs test in June at an ATP tournament in Mallorca.
1: I mean, come on.
17: The tournament might as well be in Ibiza.
1: That's entrapment. That is absolute entrapment.
17: He faces a ban ranging from 3 months to 4 years if found to have used the banned substance in competition. Come on. Surely nose kai is not going to help you on the tennis court.
1: No, he wouldn't have thought so. It's like the World Surfing League testing for weed. Like, what's the point? They're all doing it. You're going to have... It's like the Freezing Works testing for anything. You're going to have no workforce left if you keep doing this. Coming up next, I want to talk about... Actually, that's interesting that's come up, because after 7 o'clock, we're going to talk fuckamunas or nose kai. But coming up next, I want to talk cast iron skillets. Do you own one? Are they a scam? How do you cook in something without it sticking to the bloody pan? How do you clean them?
17: Groundbreaking
1: An
17: stuff.
1: An open, honest, raw conversation at 6:40. It's Bush on Radio Hauraki.
17: Bush.

0: bit early bush there on the Hauraki Breakfast. Gentlemen, can I have an open, honest, raw chat? Can I be vulnerable for a second?
1: You sure I don't want to put this into a podcast? That seems to be where most of the raw, honest chat happens.
0: Like an unfiltered sort of
1: chat?
0: Yeah,
1: man. Like just
0: unscripted?
1: Yeah, man. Just pour it out and just let it all out, man. No judgment.
0: Do you ever turn into a podcast that's billing itself as raw, open, honest, unfiltered, unscripted and go, hey, maybe write a script? Maybe you needed a filter for this.
2: If you could also just cry a little bit and then we can make some videos to put out on social media, that'd be point. Really good. Good.
1: Look, you don't even need to cry if you just your voice cracks just a little bit and maybe just go and just compose yourself for a little bit. You don't need to cry. You don't need to be a full puss. But
2: you can cry if you want.
0: Yeah. If at any point this is bombing, can your cancer come back, please?
1: Yeah, yeah, no worries. I can drop that in.
0: We need the clicks.
1: Yeah, drop this.
0: You know, for years people have been telling me that I needed to get a. I'm sorry.
1: Hey, for the videos, do you want me just nodding?
0: Yeah, yeah.
1: Okay, right.
0: Yeah. So for years people have been asking me to get a cast iron skillet.
1: It's okay, man. We've all got one.
0: Because they reckon that the Teflon's bad for you and it starts scraping off the bottom of the thing and then it'll.
1: Yeah, gives you cancer.
0: Gives you cancer?
1: Yeah, man. Cancer sucks, man.
0: Jeez, we've already hit cancer. Hold on, I need to get a sick kid in here somewhere.
1: Has anyone died of Teflon?
0: My kid.
1: You don't have any kids.
2: Died of Teflon.
0: Sorry, this is sad.
1: Sorry.
0: And so,
1: okay, so.
2: And, okay, reset.
0: And so I went and got a cast iron skillet.
1: Yep.
0: Maybe they just sticks to their bloody thing.
1: You're not using enough oil.
0: Evidently.
1: Did you pre-oil your skillet?
0: Oil the skillet.
1: You got to keep on oiling it, though. You can't just let it dry up like a dry oil, but you can't. You've got to keep it.
0: Got to keep it oily.
1: You got to keep it wet.
0: Got to keep it slick.
1: Yeah.
0: Well, this is the thing. I was trying yesterday, and I was just like, I ended up eating. So I tried making an omelette in there. That thing just stuck. It was like bloody.
1: Well, you know Josh Emmett, though, are you? So, I mean, I'm not surprised. Your kitchen etiquette, I'd say, would be pretty...
0: Rip shit and bust.
1: Pretty robust.
0: Well, I only learned earlier on this year that you've actually got to attend to your cooking. You can't just slap the steak in the pan, go sit down and pick the PlayStation controller up again.
1: Yeah, you're very much a air fryer guy, aren't you? Spray and walk away.
0: Oh, yeah. That's what I'm looking for. That's the holy grail for me. I don't want to stand there and bloody shuffle the pan around, whatever. Anyway, so I made like a little three-egg omelette, stuck to the pan, burnt the shit out of it. God's sake. So then I'm cleaning it, and I'm now back on the couch. I'm on Google.
1: Get back on the Teflon.
0: Well, how do these
1: back
0: bloody on, things get, work?
1: If you're back on the Teflon, I'll give you cancer, and you can do a sadder story.
0: There you go. But I went back and I Googled it, and low heat. Low heat, apparently. Turns out I just had that thing cranked. And everything that I poured into it just burned straight to the pan, ruined it. And then, tell you what,
1: it worked.
0: Got the low heat on, started shuffling the thing. Yeah. That egg just started sliding right around.
1: Okay, that's pretty raw.
0: Brought my kids back to life.
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0: Crisis averted. To pull you guys behind the curtain here in the studio, there's a bit going on. Rooter, and we were due for one of these. Hadn't had one in a good couple of months. Rooter spilled his coffee all through the keyboard there.
1: It's a good two thirds of it gone.
0: Yep. A lot of milk, a couple of sugars in there.
1: Oh, just one.
0: What made me so happy was yesterday. He spent quite a while cleaning the keyboard out. You know, keyboards get all sorts of stuff and gunk and everything. In there. And this morning he's come in and spilled coffee all over the keyboard he's just cleaned, which is just chef's kiss. Does get better than that. So while he's cleaning that, somehow the system that runs this whole radio station gets logged out. And we're staring down the barrel of 34 seconds of Pixies' Where Is My Mind with flying blind. Yep. With absolutely no control.
2: Oh, we're here, though. We're here.
1: We made it.
0: I think for a lot of people would say probably would have been better off bringing the station off here. But we were talking about cast iron skillets just before. My open, honest, raw discussion about cast iron skillets. Someone texted through and said, had one for 49 years. Best thing to cook steak in. Seasoned pan in oil when you first use it.
2: There you go. Would you rather, I mean, obviously the skillet is also used as a weapon when you need it in the house. Would you rather hit a burglar with a cricket bat or a skillet?
0: Cricket bat.
2: Yeah.
0: The skillet a bit unwieldy. The handle's never long enough for how heavy the thing is.
2: Yeah.
0: You know what I mean?
2: What about the cartoon, two skillets to the side of the head, like, bong?
0: Yeah, hard to pull off. I mean, if I had a defenseless target, if I had the element of surprise on them, I'd go the two skillet offense.
2: From behind, two skillets, squish the head.
0: Yeah, with a bong.
2: Yeah.
0: But otherwise, I think cricket bat.
2: You're taking the Grey Nichols scoop
0: to
2: a burglar?
0: All you got to do is have a look at dairy owners and how they defend themselves against ram raids. Are they going the two skillet method? No, they're going the cricket bat.
2: Yeah, they're going to go for the power spot, the Grey Nichols power spot anytime.
0: 100%. Someone else said, pro tip, spray the cast iron with Teflon. Slides off like the infomercials. Richard writes, hi, I love my cast iron pan. Just cook with oil or butter. Wash with water only, usually, or a small amount of detergent. When washed, dry it, and then heat it up on the stove. Apply a small amount of cooking oil. Wipe it all over with the oil. In brackets, stops rust. Indestructible. Makes a great weapon versus home intruders. Smeg knives are the real scam. And then Robin.
3: Coming up with Julian Manai.
0: Robin said that the gummies just kicked in. Speaking of gummies, coming up after 7 o'clock, we are going to go through Whakamana or Nosekai. I've got a bunch of great New Zealanders, and I'm going to quiz you, and you tell me whether they give Whakamanas or Nosekai energy.
2: Energy, but we're not accusing anyone of doing anything.
0: Energy.
2: Okay.
0: Yes.
2: Yeah, right.
0: That's coming up after 7 on the Hauraki Breakfast.
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21: In this update, a review into Mount Maunganui's deadly landslide in January says the six deaths at the beachside holiday park could have been prevented. It found Tauranga City Council had been warned about the risk for decades. Local Government Minister Simon Watts.
22: My expectation as local government minister is that the council gets on with implementation of those recommendations. That's something that I'll be monitoring closely.
21: A health and safety warning is being issued as Major Crimes Act changes kick in, expanding citizens' arrest powers with a focus on retail crime. The Institute of Directors says boards should be looking closely at the risks for both staff and customers before anyone steps in. Know Your Stuff says fewer people are being sold mystery substances, with a record 92% of drugs checked, like MDMA and ketamine, matching what users thought they were. That's up from just 69% in 2021. And commercial tenants in Auckland CBD are snapping up top-end office space, while older, lower-grade offices are a much tougher sell. Chris Dibble from commercial real estate agency JLL.
23: We are seeing rents increasing, so sort of sitting at around $725 a square metre at the moment and sort of increasing at around 2 to 3% per annum.
21: In sport with Export Ultra, the beer for here. Tennis player Nick Kyrgios has tested positive to using cocaine. The 31-year-old Australian's been suspended after failing a drugs test on June 22 at an ATP tournament in Mallorca. England have dismissed Pakistan for 171 on the opening day of the first cricket test in the three-match series at Headingley. The hosts are 112-2 in reply at stumps. And the Queensland Firebirds have re-signed Silver Ferns defender Kelly Jackson for next year's Super Netball season. 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
1: Jerry and Manoa, the Hauraki Breakfast.
4: No, Jerry this morning, no. Me and G Lane. Thanks very much for joining us again this morning, G Lane.
8: Hell of a lot of sickness going around at the moment, isn't there? I mean, I think yesterday they recorded the most amount of children off sick.
4: Yes.
8: In history.
4: Yes.
8: In history. I think influenza A and B, maybe even a bit of C.
4: Yeah, it's going around the building. Do you think there are people out there who, you know, when you come into work and people go, geez, there's something going around? It always perks up one person there in the office's ears, being like, is that right?
8: This is an opportunity.
4: You know what? I'm not feeling too good on Friday. Tea time's available at 11 at my local golf course.
8: But yeah, but then they always blow it by putting it, they can't help themselves because they'll do a good shot and they'll stick it on the sosh med and they'll just blow it up. I mean, yeah. Mashy was a huge one for that. He just could not help himself on the socials. He'd be like, oh, I'm sick. And then next minute, he's at the beach sunning his pasty ass.
4: It's the 2026 equivalent of calling in sick and then getting caught on the TV at the cricket.
8: Yeah.
4: Yeah. Well, you know you're not supposed to be there. Anyway, yeah, thanks very much for joining us again this morning, Lane.
8: No worries.
4: Big hour of radio coming up between now and 8 o'clock on your Thursday morning. $50 Bunnings voucher up for grabs for It's Academic. Plus, Peter Burling, three-time Olympic medalist, three-time America's Cup winner, now the helmsman and joint CEO, player, owner, coach, and drives the bus for Sale GP.
8: They're back, aren't they? They're back because they demoed their boat in Auckland. Absolutely sent it to the bottom of the harbour.
4: That was the end of their season.
8: Yeah, and I think they've got one rebuilt for them, and they're just getting pesting back into it now.
4: I want to know if you get the yips after that because they got skewered.
8: Nah, I reckon it's like Formula One. I mean, you put it under the wall, get a new one, keep on going.
4: Keep on.
8: Yep.
4: Stronger men than me. I shank one drive and I'm not playing again. Coming up next, though, I've come up with an idea. It's off the back of, is this thing left wing or is this thing right wing?
8: Yeah.
4: I'm going to give you some famous New Zealanders. You tell me if they give whakamana or nose kai energy.
8: Okay.
4: It's coming up next on the Hauraki Breakfast. Here's Weezer. Hashpipe, 704.

0: is there on Radio Hauraki 707 on your Thursday morning. Manaya and Lane with you through until 10 o'clock this morning. Last week, Lane, I gave Jerry a list of inanimate objects and asked him whether they were left wing or right wing. Things like swan dries.
1: Not on the rugby field you're talking about. Like, you're talking politically.
0: Politically, where they sit on the political landscape. Things like Wellington. Left wing.
1: Butt plugs.
0: Butt plugs?
1: Yeah.
0: Where would you put those?
1: Oh, definitely left.
0: Left?
1: Yeah.
0: Okay.
1: Yeah.
0: Yeah. So we ran through a big list, long list of those. And off the back of that this morning, I'm going to give you a list of great New Zealanders. And you tell me.
1: Okay.
0: Whakamanas.
1: Vibes.
0: Or Nosekai.
1: Okay. Vibe wise, not vibe-wise. Not accusing them of being.
0: We are not accusing 100%. Anyone of doing anything.
1: Okay.
0: But the vibe. Let's start with the banknotes.
1: Okay.
0: Sir Edmund Hillary.
1: Whakamana.
0: Ernest Rutherford.
1: Nosekai.
0: Kate Shepherd.
1: Nosekai. She's just so driven and so focused. Yeah.
0: Apida Nangata.
1: Ah, fucking manners.
0: How about Charlie Upham?
1: Oh, 100% on the Nosekai.
0: 100%.
1: That guy didn't stop killing Nazis. He was out of control.
0: You don't clear a German pillbox by yourself on the fucking manners.
1: Correct.
0: All right? Anyone who's driven a forklift knows that that's not conducive to that. So, Nosekai, 100%. Peter Jackson.
1: Oh, fuck him, honest. He's so chilled and laid back. That's that big beard. It's just the general disposition of the man.
0: Yeah, building his little models and creating his little fantasy world.
1: Yeah.
0: That's very nice guy. Burt Munro.
1: Nice guy.
0: World's fastest
1: Indian. Yeah, nice guy. You've got to have a level of inhibition to get on an Indian like that and
0: just and fang it up in Invercargill Beach at a million miles an hour.
1: Yeah.
0: What about some famous broadcasters?
1: Okay.
0: Mike Hosking. Whakamana or Nosekai?
1: Whakamana.
0: Whakamana, Mike
1: Hosking. Spends a lot of time on his own up there in his ranch, just out of kind of Matakana there. So I think he just...
0: Is that where he lives?
1: Yeah.
0: I think... Jeez, stick with this radio thing, eh? John Campbell.
1: Whakamanas.
0: Whakamanas?
1: Yeah, I think so. Because I think that's the only thing that calms him down. I think if he was on the Nosekai, he'd be out of control.
0: All right, let's get political. Chippy.
1: Nosekai.
0: Chippy Nosekai?
1: Yeah, just to disassociate himself from everything.
0: Luxon.
1: Whakamanas.
0: Although, I think for Luxon, he would abstain from any of them.
1: 100%, yes.
0: Winnie P.
1: Winnie P.
0: I mean, Durry's.
1: Whakamanas. I mean, wouldn't be surprised if he was crushing him up into his ciggies already. Yeah.
0: David Seymour.
1: Snake lollies. Nosekai.
0: Nosekai for Seymour.
1: He's from Epsom.
0: Throbbing Dave Dobbin.
1: Whakamanas.
2: Yeah,
1: I think so,
0: Guy Williams.
1: Nosekai.
0: Yeah,
1: he's got Nosekai energy hard.
0: All right, let's go rugby related. Fozzie. Ian Foster.
1: I'd have to say the fucking manners as well.
0: Razor.
1: Nosekai. That's the easiest Nosekai energy ever.
0: I think you'd be surprised. I reckon this next one's the easiest Nosekai energy ever.
1: Yeah.
0: Jason Gunn. Despite the fact that we've seen him in Jason's tinny house. You've got to say, that's Nosekai.
1: That's Nosekai energy. He's a great New Zealander, Jason Gunn. His energy levels are, unstoppable.
0: Incredible. Susie Cato.
1: Whakamanas. You really got to...
0: See you later.
1: If you're going to be on a kids show and relating to kids, it helps to be on the Whakamanas.
0: I know you've played cricket with and against this guy. Props boy.
1: definitely the Nosekai.
0: Definitely Nosekai
1: for props boy.
0: And one more from my list, Whaddy Farfoy. Whakamana or Nosekai?
1: Whakamanas. Definitely the Whakamanas.
0: Brilliant. Do you agree with Lane? Were there any that we missed? Give us a text, 3483. We'll get back to the Whakamanas and Nosekai after this.
1: Controversial.

0: 7:15 on the Hauraki Breakfast, Manaya and Lane, and we're in the middle of Whakamanas or Nosekai. We're going to give you some well-known people, great New Zealanders. You tell us whether they give Whakamana or Nosekai energy.
1: Okay.
0: Again, we're not accusing anyone of anything.
1: Yeah.
0: We're just saying,
1: just the vibe, just the energy.
0: Just the vibe.
1: Yeah, okay.
0: Yep. The Marbo.
1: Yep.
0: Texter on 3403. What do we think about Nando Tanchos? I can't figure him out.
1: Neither.
0: Okay, we'll circle back to that one.
1: Yeah, maybe.
0: Okay.
1: Yeah.
0: Trump.
1: Definitely Nosekai. So Nosekai. Is this too much going on?
0: How about Razzy Erasmus?
1: Yeah. Thing is, he will do the opposite of what you think. So he might give Nosekai energy, but he's probably dangerously on the Whakamanas.
0: Yeah.
1: Yeah. So
0: he does give Nosekai energy.
1: He does huge Nosekai energy, but he's so unpredictable that maybe he's not.
0: Yeah. Joe Rogan.
1: Nosekai.
0: Someone's just messaged through Jerry and Manaya.
1: Nosekai.
2: Energy.
0: Dr. Ashley Bloomfield.
1: The Whakamanas. The Whakamanas, definitely.
0: Oh, wow, this person reckoned Nosekai.
1: Oh, really?
0: Yeah.
1: Okay.
0: With love gives Whakamana vibes for sure, but definitely Nosekai.
1: Okay.
0: Who's David Bellamy?
1: David Bellamy. Old man's beard must go. He was a environmentalist, scientist, but it was a noxious weed that was around New Zealand called Old Man's Beard.
0: Right.
1: And he was forefront of that campaign to get rid of Old Man's Beard. Definitely on the nose guy.
0: Okay.
1: Yeah.
0: This one here, I think this is an interesting one. Cookie Time Monster.
1: Okay, gives the energy of and the vibe of Nosekai, but has the hunger of the Whakamanas. So yeah.
0: Where are you going with that?
1: I'm
0: going
1: to have to go Nosekai.
0: Yeah,
1: Nosekai
0: I think Nosekai as well.
1: Yeah, Cookie Time. He's just all over the place.
0: Your first instinct is he's just munching cookies 24/7.
1: Yeah.
0: That's Whakamana behaviour.
1: Yeah, that's right. But not a lot of it's going in the mouth, though, if you notice with Cookie Monster. Okay. The method is
0: Nosekai adjacent.
1: Yeah, if you ever get Matt Heath involved in a boat race or a sculling race, he does what's known as the Cookie Monster, which involves pouring the entire beer down your front and not drinking anything.
0: Yes, you pour it at your mouth.
1: At your mouth, and it just goes down, and you finish the vessel, but it's all over you, and you put it on your head.
0: Okay. Mark Sainsbury.
1: Whakamana vibe.
0: John Key.
1: Nosekai vibe.
0: Off the back of the Cookie Time Monster, what about the Foursquare guy?
1: Oh, yeah, Nosekai. Nosekai vibe.
0: What about the weather guy from One News?
1: Nosekai vibe. Except when it's multi-language week, and then he seems like he's on the fuck of us.
0: Keep those coming through on 3483. We'll get through to the rest of them up after this. Self-esteem, the offspring on Hauraki Breakfast. I need to pre-read these.

0: 7:22 on the Hauraki Breakfast. We are in the midst of a whakamana or nosekai game that we're playing here. I give you a well-known person. You tell me whether they what kind of energy they give off.
1: Yes, vibe. We're talking vibe.
0: We're talking vibe. Yep. Text through from Matt. What the hell does whakamanas and nosekai mean? Not slang I'm familiar with. If I had to guess, perhaps weed and cocaine.
1: Wow.
0: Send through the matrix there, Matt.
1: Yeah.
0: Joe Umbers writes, Matt Watson.
1: Nosekai. He's got a lot of energy.
0: Yeah. Greg Hickson writes, Sesame Street Cookie Monster. I'd say nosekai with a strong undercurrent of Disco Biscuit.
1: Yeah.
0: Possible double dropper.
1: Yeah, I think so. Yeah. Maybe even an eight ball in there as well.
0: Robin has thrown out Bert and Ernie.
1: Look, Bert's a massive fucking man of vibe guy.
0: Yeah.
1: Ernie, a little bit more of nosekai. Yeah.
0: Waldorf and Statler.
1: Both heavily on the nosekai. Vibe.
2: Vibe.
0: Yeah. Willie the Waiter.
1: I'm going to have to say on the nose, guys.
0: Yeah,
1: vibe.
0: Don't disrespect the fuckamanas when you're Willie the Waiter. Rude Kleinpist.
1: Definitely fuckamanas, man of nature.
0: Yeah. Jacinda.
1: Going to go on the fuckamana. Grew up in Morrinsville.
0: Someone's texting the lovely Pippa Witzel. We're not going to go there. David Bain.
1: Fuckamana vibe.
0: Tyson Fury.
1: Oh, massive nosekai vibe.
0: Yeah, massive nosekai vibe. Steve Hansen.
1: Fuck him out of vibe. Yeah.
0: I watched an interview with him. I forgot how slowly he talks.
3: Yeah, get on. Yeah, man, he'll wax. I'm going to say, I forget. They'll do good. Don't worry about that. They'll be up for the game.
0: Can you do nosekai Steve Hansen?
4: Coming up with Jerry and Manai.
0: Peter Burling's going to join us. I don't have a shit. Don't answer that. But he is going to join us via the magic of Zoom, because he's over in Europe preparing for the New Zealand's team to re-enter Sale GP after being basically cut in half. Who did that? Was it the French?
1: No, there was a bit of equipment failure on the Black Foils boat, which meant they collided with the French team. So the French team, once... were innocent in the harbours of Auckland.
0: Dirty,
1: they were innocent.
0: Cheating bastards. 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
0: $7.29 on the Hauraki Breakfast. 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
18: Officials have decided a drawn All Black Springboks rugby test series will be possible rather than employing any force means to decide a winner. That includes a magnetised trophy which you can split in half at the end of the series.
0: I would have thought that we figured this out years and years and years ago. Just have odd numbered series.
18: Yeah. Well, they have got the moneymaker in Baltimore, you see. That's the fourth one.
0: So then have a fifth and put another one in Chicago. We should never land on an even number.
18: There we go.
0: Nothing more disappointing than having
18: a... But it's okay. They've got a PC trophy that splits in half and so you can share it. Back to Red Bull for Liam Lawson this weekend in the Formula One. He's been promoted to drive alongside Max Verstappen at the Dutch Grand Prix, replacing Isaac Hadjar, who's nursing a wrist injury, which is quite a common injury in Formula One drivers.
0: So forgive me because I don't pay a lot of attention to motor games. Is this the equivalent of, like, so Tasman's first five gets injured, so then what, someone goes, or so Canterbury's first five gets injured, so the Tasman first five goes and plays for them?
18: No.
0: Because he's now racing against his own team.
18: Yeah, but it's effectively Racing Bulls and Red Bull, the same team, owned by the same people. Racing Bulls, which is the team, is the junior program for the Red Bull Racing.
0: But they're in the same races.
18: They're in the same races, but they've just got two teams. So really, that Racing Bulls team is a development team in Formula One, which they're the only team that has that because they've got so much money.
0: That's really weird.
18: And they've been there for such a long time that they're the only team that has two of these teams. So they've got a bit of an advantage. They can blood drivers and then bring them into their number one team, which is the Red Bull team with the strap on.
0: And do they make the car slower?
18: No, not really. They all the resources go into that first team, though.
0: Right.
18: So, you know, if there's any breakthrough in any sort of technology, they'd probably get it first. And the car is specifically designed for the strap-on as well, the way he drives.
0: So what if Liam Lawson is... So he's now racing for Red Bull.
18: He still gets the points against his personal driver's championship. So at the moment, he's got 43 points with Racing Bulls. But, you know, if he points go towards the driver, not the team, in terms of you as an individual.
0: So Liam Lawson gets more points.
18: Yeah. But the team won't. The team points.
0: Constructors.
18: The constructors, yeah, that's the one. No, they call it the mechanics. They should call it the mechanics points instead of the constructors. Anyway, Jet Cleary is set to leave the Warriors, the Panthers, as fueled speculation that his older brother Nathan will be coming over to Tasman. He won't be.
0: How would that work?
18: He would be going to the UK.
0: A trade.
18: The latter remains unsigned beyond 27 with free agency approaches available on November the 1st if he doesn't stay at Penrith. Warriors fans would love to believe that he's going to come over here. But Andrew Webster, obviously, he's just remained tight-lipped about the prospect of that. But I can't see that happening at all. When Tanner Boyd comes back into the team, we've got enough.
0: We're fine.
18: Yep.
0: We're fine. Jackson Ford to come back. Play him a halfback. Coming up next, we're going to talk to Peter Burling. The Sale GP back in action this weekend, I believe, over there in Germany.
18: The German.
0: Yeah. So we'll talk to Peter Burling live up next after Faith No More Epic on Radio Hauraki.

0: 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So after a crash in Auckland in February that destroyed their boat, a crash may even be underselling it. They were cut in half. Saw them miss four events. The Black Foil Sail GP team are back and racing. They've raced twice recently, coming within 1 point of the final in Halifax and then 2 points in Portsmouth. And now they're getting ready for the Rockwool Germany Sail Grand Prix. And joining us now, three-time Olympic medalist, three-time America's Cup winner, helmsman of Sail GP New Zealand team, Peter Burling. Morning, Peter. How are you? Good stuff. Are you there, Pete?
1: Oh, he might have just ducked off.
2: The recording has stopped.
1: There we go. Well, we're talking to him beforehand. He was quite excited.
3: There he goes, getting hot.
1: Here he goes back. Sorry, we had you. You were disappeared there for a second. Pete, how's it going over there in Germany? How's the new boat? How's the confidence levels?
4: Oh God.
0: Peter, have we got you?
1: He's in the north of Germany, somewhere up on the coast. Not a lot of coastline in Germany, but talking to him previously, obviously it's dropped out. We might try and get him back on again a bit later, Manaya, but they're back into it and racing after being skewered in half by the French team. Well, it wasn't the French team's fault, and they got their boat.
0: It was the French team's fault.
1: Well, it wasn't their fault.
0: Whose fault is it?
1: For once, it was not the French team's fault. I think it was a bit of an equipment kind of a failure.
0: Nah, there shouldn't have been in it. Look, anytime you get rear-ended, it's your fault.
1: It was more of a T-bone. Anyway, so they're back up and racing. They got a brand new spanking boat for Sail GP. Yeah. We've been down to the Sail GP. We've been down to the Christchurch event where it was kind of torpedoed by dolphins.
0: Yes.
1: If you recall, but a hell of a time.
0: No, it is. It's cool. I mean, the sound of like 10,000 people sitting in a stand, like echoing out over the harbour, is pretty cool. They come very, very close to the shore as well. It is F1 on water. I just feel like if that was me and I'd been on that boat that got cut in half, I just would not be able to get back into the thing.
1: That's the difference between athletes and you.
0: That is the difference between athletes and me. And they are athletes. You know, I've long been on this campaign that F1 drivers aren't athletes.
1: Oh God, not again.
0: But I will. I reckon Sail GP athletes are athletes.
1: Oh yeah, they're grinding away.
0: Yeah, and they're jumping across that thing.
1: So should we take a quick break and see if we can get Pete back on the line?
0: Absolutely. This is the Hauraki Breakfast.
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9: If you've ever wanted to touch Keezy, you can come to the live show
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0: technical difficulties there. We've just had to blast you with some Smashing Pumpkins, but I feel like we've got the technical part sorted and we have got Peter Burling back on the line.
1: How are you guys? Going well?
0: Yeah,
1: managed
0: well.
1: To get me back up and running. But the we're up in the beautiful Sassanids, the kind of northern coastal city of it's not quite a city, northern coastal town in Germany.
2: Oh, very good. Hey, how's the new boat going? Because obviously you've got a brand spanking new sail GP boat after that Auckland leg. How long has it taken to get used to a new boat? Does it have its own little idiosyncrasies? Like, how's it looking for this weekend?
1: Yeah, no, it's been great to get back out on the water, and obviously completely new ship. So it's, I think been a little bit for the team to, I suppose, both get used to sailing again after having such a long period off the water, which isn't very common for us. But yeah, obviously the new boat has been really amazing, but you know, a few little teething things and just kind of ways that we personalize the boat to our own preferences. So yeah, it seems to be getting to 100% now, and it's been great over the first few events, to be honest. So now we're looking forward to trying to put together a good showing this weekend.
0: That crash that you guys had was absolutely gnarly. I was saying to G-Lane earlier on in the show, if I was involved in that, there's simply no way you'd get me back on a boat. That is the only difference between me and a SailGP athlete, I think. But any yips from that? Anybody, like, does that factor in? Do you guys think about that at all?
1: Yeah, I think we all understand the risks, and if obviously both us and the league have worked incredibly hard to put together a lot of, I suppose, different changes post that incident to try and make sure it doesn't happen again. And, you know, safety is definitely one of the big priorities of the league. And, you know, I think with an incident like that, obviously Louis still recovering, but with an incident like that, to be able to have everyone back at 100% and to be able to really take the learnings from it and implement some really positive changes is something I think that we can be really proud of the progress that's been made.
2: So the SailGP obviously missed quite a few races. Are you guys still a chance, a mathematical chance of making the big dance?
1: Yeah, I mean, we're definitely a mathematical chance. it relies a bit on some other teams not having the best run into the second half of the season.
2: Yeah.
1: But, I mean, anything's possible, right? And for us, it's really about, yeah, going out there and putting together some really strong results. And, you know, we felt like the first two events back, we really gave ourselves a great chance to get into the final both events. Both events didn't quite manage to get it done in that last race. But you look back at them and, yeah, we definitely left a lot of points out there. So I think that's something really pleasing for us as a group, that we're definitely, nice. No, we're at that level, and we just need to sail to our potential, and we're there. So it's something that we're, I suppose, really enjoying that challenge of getting back towards the front of the fleet and trying to win one of these events.
0: So you guys are racing in Schnitzel, North Germany this weekend, and I see, I'm a little bit dodgy on the old time zones, but I think you guys are racing at around about the same time as the All Blacks are playing in South Africa. Do you guys have a TV on the boat? Can you watch that game at all?
1: Yeah, I need to look at the exact schedule, but we're thinking people might be able to just roll straight through their evening, you know, a couple of beverages and through the SailGP into the All Blacks, maybe.
0: Yeah.
1: It could be good. Good ideas. But yeah, I think we might have to get the coaches to give us a couple of updates as to how things are tracking.
0: Well, we are we're broadcasting the ACC's coverage live on Radio Hauraki and, of course, on iHeartRadio. So is there any chance you could just pipe that into your comms?
1: Might be a little distracting while we're racing. We kind of rely reasonably heavy on the comm system to get the boat around the racetrack safely.
2: Yeah, fair enough.
1: But
2: Speaking,
1: maybe between.
2: Yeah. Speaking of distractions, how's our mate Leo Takahashi getting on? The SailGP's most eligible bachelor and best looking in show, I'd say.
0: One in every port, they call him.
1: Yeah. Nah, he's going great.
2: Yeah.
1: Yeah, awesome to see him improving every event. He definitely was one of the ones that, you know, I suppose had to get back on the horse in Halifax. And you know, he's just been doing an awesome job kind of improving as he goes. And, definitely gets plenty of looks everywhere he goes as well.
0: Brilliant. Thanks very much, Peter. Good to hear one in every Port Takahashi's going good. Go well this weekend up there in Salzburg or wherever it is.
2: Salzburg, it's in Austria.
0: best of luck.
1: Sassenitz.
0: Best of luck and do us proud.

0: 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All you need to do is get three correct to win a $50 Bunnings voucher and get your school's name etched into the vaunted It's Academic Roll of Honour alongside so many illustrious schools. Let's go to the phone lines where we find Joel from West Auckland. Good morning, Joel. How's West Auckland this morning?
1: Oh, it's lovely, mate. How are we?
0: Good, thank you. Frost on the windscreen?
1: Yeah. Oh, I was trying to pick up the head flashings this morning. They got ice all over them.
0: Yeah. Oh, bloody hell. You don't want ice on your head flashings.
2: Go the full Ricky Bobby when you're driving. Just the sand to the gods. Just drive around with ice on the windscreen until it defrosts. What high school are you representing, Joel?
1: Massey High School.
2: Oh, yeah.
0: Any famous alumni from Massey High School, Joel?
1: Yeah, Mark Talia, Tavita Lee.
0: Oh, powerful. Did you play with them?
1: Nah, I didn't. I was a bit younger.
0: What about rugby? You understand how this works, Joel. Five questions, get three right, you win yourself a $50 Bunnings voucher. You can go and get yourself some dry flashings.
1: Sweet.
2: Okay, here we go. Joel from Massey High School alumni. Who had the 1983 hit Total Eclipse of the Heart?
1: Bonnie Taylor?
2: Oh, I'll give you that. Bonnie Tyler. Which country hosted the 2024 America's Cup?
1: New Zealand.
2: Incorrect. Rivers Cuomo is the front man for which band? Rivers Cuomo.
1: Nirvana.
2: Nope. Which Waikato town is known as the town of trees and champions?
1: Cambridge.
2: Oh, nice. Okay, last one. Who played Kazakhstan journalist Borat Shakadev?
1: Could not tell you.
2: Who played Kazakhstan journalist Borat? My wife. Oh, it was Sacha Baron Cohen who played Borat. Rivers Cuomo is the front man for Weezer. And Spain hosted the 2024 America's Cup because they gave Team New Zealand the most amount of money.
0: Bad luck, John. Luck of the draw, mate. Absolute luck of the draw. That means $100 for a Friday tomorrow. What's Borat's last name again?
2: Sakna Jibib.
3: 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Yep.
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24: In this update, a review into January's deadly Mount Maunganui landslide found decades of warnings to Tauranga City Council were ignored and says the tragedy was preventable. Tauranga MP Sam Uffendale says that's unforgivable, with serious questions now hanging over the council and its chief executive.
25: It shows a cultural and systemic failure at Tauranga City Council, and they need to be having a really good look at themselves, including their personnel.
24: Te Pāti Māori is urging supporters to back its electorate candidates but give their party vote elsewhere, a strategy that could create an overhang and boost the left bloc's seat count. Oliver Hartwich from the New Zealand Initiative says it could also spark tactical voting on the right.
26: If every party played according to those rules, we would get outcomes in elections that actually have nothing to do with the real vote of the people and would lead to some random majorities.
24: Police are hunting for whoever stole two brass memorial plaques in Christchurch, including the CTV earthquake memorial in Latimer Square and one from the Bridge of Remembrance. And new laws mean anyone can now use reasonable force to detain someone committing an offence like shoplifting. But the Institute of Directors says businesses need to make sure staff know how to respond safely for their own protection and everyone else's. In sport with Export Ultra, the Bear for here. Tennis player Nick Kyrgios has tested positive to using cocaine. The 31-year-old Australian's been suspended after failing a drugs test on June 22 at an ATP tournament in Mallorca. England have dismissed Pakistan for 171 on the opening day of the first cricket test in the three-match series at Headingley. The hosts are 112 for 2 in reply at stumps. And the Queensland Firebirds have re-signed Silver Ferns defender Kelly Jackson for next year's Super Netball season. 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
0: This is The GOAT, the countdown for real music connoisseurs.
4: 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Me and G Lane have got another $100 to give away every hour, as we do as every other hour while the GOAT is on. But up next, we're back into the countdown at number 600. Let's have a look back at some of the action from yesterday.
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0: my number. Number 630. 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Only happy when it rains.
1: I'm only happy when it rains.
0: Number 620. Muse. Hysteria.
1: I want it now.
0: 610. Lady Hawk. My Delirium.
1: Hey.

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0: the 1982 album Combat Rock, that is Rock the Casbah, The Clash, number 730 in the GOAT countdown last year, so it is up 31 spots from 2025.
1: Rightly so.
0: Rightly so. I like that song. Mm. For me,
1: it's a good vibe.
0: Yes. Mm. I think that is almost any occasion you can chuck that in. A little house party
1: yep.
0: action. I don't mind it as a, if you're changing the tone, so say a little gear changer.
1: Yeah, you reckon? Like just in between, an in-betweener?
0: Well, like, so say the, you got a few mates around, you're watching the game finishes, you chuck the music on, go to that,
1: yeah.
0: and then you can start escalating.
1: You don't want to go straight into Don't Stop Believing by Journey. You need to ease yourself into it. It's a gateway.
0: Exactly right. Uh-huh. It is a gateway drug. It's the last Clash album featuring the band's classic lineup, drummer Topper Hedden. How's that for a name?
1: Great name.
0: Topper Hedden was fired due to his heroin addiction days before the release of the record. His occasional drug use had now become a habit that was costing him £100 per day at the time, which is $1,100 New Zealand today.
1: Mm, I often don't get punished for that, do they? The heroin addiction. Often see it's almost a rite of passage and maybe a badge of honour.
0: Yeah.
2: Do you think they were right to sack you from the band?
3: Oh, that's a difficult one. I can see why they did. I do know it wasn't down to my drumming, because I've heard someone sent me a recording recently of a gig the day I was thrown out of the group, and the drumming's fine.
2: Yeah.
3: I think if it was anything, it was because I was, you know, I'm now 10 years sober, right? I don't like to be around people who are drunk all the time.
2: Yeah.
3: They're irritating, they're annoying. I can see why having to live with someone who's constantly stoned or drunk wasn't very.
2: And maybe they were doing it for your benefit as well.
3: No, I think there were a lot of reasons. Yeah. What I actually think as well was that we had become everything that we'd set out not to become. You know, we were successful, we were making great music. To be honest with you, I think it got to the point where Joe wasn't happy and comfortable being in a band that was successful.
2: So something had to give?
3: Yeah, and rather than leave himself, he got rid of me first and then got rid of Mick. You know,
0: Yeah, mate.
1: You're right, mate.
0: Next up is another Foo Fighters song. You may have seen on our Sosh Med a little shoot shag Mary action. Was it Dave Grohl, Josh Homme,
4: and Eddie Vedder?
0: Eddie Vedder. Where are you going with that one, mate?
1: I am gonna. You're gonna hate this, but the Big Ginge. The Big Ginge. I'm gonna have to shoot Josh Homme. Too much to take on.
0: 6'4".
1: Too much to take on for me. Not real marriage material compared to the other two.
0: Only because his marriage recently dissolved after years of drug abuse.
1: Yeah, I'm going to hang out the back of Dave because he's got a bit of experience on the extramarital type activity. Okay. So I think he'd spice things up a bit.
0: You're happy being the other woman in that scenario?
1: Absolutely. And I'm walking down the aisle with Eddie Vedder.
0: Really?
1: He's marriage material, Eddie Vedder. He is married. You can't. I mean, look, if you married Grohl, you'd be constantly looking the other way because he'd
0: looking
1: be out there.
0: Over your shoulder.
1: Yeah, that's right. And Homme, like I said, just a lot to deal with both in marriage and in the bedroom. So he, unfortunately, by default, gets the bullet.
0: Nah, I'm marrying Josh Homme. Then couldn't care less what happens the other way around. I'm happy enough. So back into the countdown. It's another Foo Fighters song, the 10th in the countdown so far. And we're only up to the 600s. Number 762 in the GOAT last year. So it's up 160 places from last year. From 2007 album Echoes, Silence, Patience and Grace. Here's old mate Grohl talking about one of his favourite interviews of all time. And warning, it's a little bit racist.
5: Yeah, the Japanese interviews are the best. We had this one Japanese interviewer once who kept saying, "Really?" after everything that you'd say, except more and more it sounded like a really enthusiastic Scooby-Doo, where she'd go, "Really?" And then and then you'd go, "Well, yeah." And then, see, we built the studio by ourselves. She'd go, "Really?" And you go, "Yeah." And then we made a double album. And she goes, like, it got to the point where our bass player, Nate, couldn't even talk. He was laughing so hard.
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0: 597 on the GOAT countdown, my friends. Red Hot Chili Peppers. It's down 100 spots from last year. From the 95 album One Hot Minute. It's the one Chili Peppers album where Dave Navarro was on the guitar. The song was performed regularly during the One Hot Minute tour. However, hasn't been performed in full since 1996.
1: Really?
0: Yeah.
1: Why?
0: Still some... Well,
2: yeah. The other guitarists... The other guitarists don't like the Dave Navarro songs.
1: Oh, I see.
0: Oh, that's a good point.
1: Why can't they put their own take on it?
2: Yeah.
0: Well, particularly when it's the 597th greatest song of all time.
1: Ah, oh, goddamn rock stars.
0: All right, we've got $100 to give away every hour while the GOAT's on. Now is no different. Let's go straight to the phone lines. Line number two. Good morning, Matt. Matt from Auckland. How's Auckland this morning?
3: Yeah, not too bad. Nice and sunny out here in West Auckland.
0: That's the story. What's your GOAT? What's your greatest song of all time?
3: I reckon Reeling in the Years by Steely Dan is a pretty good one.
2: That's a good one.
0: Yes. Have we heard that on the countdown yet?
2: No, I don't think so.
3: Wow. I don't believe so. Fingers crossed.
0: Have you been keeping tabs on it, Matt?
3: As much as I can, yeah.
0: You can go to hodaki.co.nz if you want to see if your favourite song has played already or not. Congratulations, Matt, for having the fastest fingers in Auckland. You have won yourself $100.
3: Legend. Thanks, boys.
0: Easy as that. Let's get back into the countdown, shall we?
4: 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Gorillaz. 19-2000.

0: 19-2000 Gorillaz, one of my favourite music videos. I quite like that one. That is 596 in the countdown, 935th in the GOAT countdown last year. So it is up 300 spots. Due to, you'd have to say, a pretty strong campaign from the Gorillaz this year.
1: Yeah, they ran a pretty good campaign. A lot of mailbox drops, a lot of EDMs, a lot of just cold calling.
0: Door knocking.
1: Yeah, door knocking and using technology as well.
0: Yeah, that's right.
1: Yeah, so a lot of AI kind of pesting around.
0: Also known as Get the Cool Shoe Shine. It was particularly successful in New Zealand, where it reached number one for a week in September 2001.
2: Wow.
0: Because as we learned yesterday, every other song had been banned from radio around September 2001
1: for other reasons. Yeah, anything that mentions flying or
0: also just something Egyptians. To put on everyone's radar. Jeremy Wells, you may remember him, used to host this show.
1: Yep.
0: He has put leave in for September 11th, apparently a very, very important date to him, and he's going to be taking that off to celebrate.
1: Okay. Celebrate or commemorate. Who knows?
0: The word he used. Gorillaz best known for having cartoon characters in their music videos, like the one I was just talking about then. Sometimes they carry their characters into the interviews.
3: So what happened was I was out one day on a nicking spree, hoisting we call it, on the rob.
4: August 15th, 1997, first time we met.
3: Yeah, like I said, I was out robbing on a nicking spree, yeah, right? And what I had in mind was to crash my car through the front window of this music shop and then steal a bunch of the keyboards, you know, and form a new band.
4: It was the shop I was working in.
3: So I crashed the car through the window and it landed straight into D's head. Amazing, direct hit. Knocked one of his eyes straight out. Put him in a coma immediately. I got arrested for that, yeah? And my community service, my sentence, was to look after this silly sod.
4: I don't know what I did wrong.
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0: 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What does G Lane have in common with Jim Morrison, aside from the allegations? 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
1: Back to the future appointment for the Waratahs for their 2027 Super Rugby season. I'm not sure it's going to help them. Michael Checker is going to return as coach. He's going to bring him and his Rosido, his little Isthmus Rosido, back into play. Having guided the franchise to their solitary title in 2014, currently working as an assistant at the Roosters NRL side.
0: Yeah, huge distraction for the Roosters. Yeah. That's good news for the Warriors. This is going to tear that. That club's going to be in shambles after this news.
1: Yeah, Michael Checker, always great with the coaches. The camera they have in the coaches' box. He always provides some entertainment there. So at least we'll have that returning to Super Rugby and a chance for Liam Lawson. To secure his Formula One future, the Racing Bulls driver, yet to be signed beyond this season, but he's been promoted to the full Red Bull team this weekend's Dutch Grand Prix, and it is the home ground of Max Verstappen, and he'll be teamed up with the Strap-on this weekend, Liam Lawson. So he replaces Isaac Hadjar, who's injured his wrist.
0: Presumably in a crash.
1: You'd like to presume so, but they have also been on a European break at the moment, and he was seen in Amsterdam, Isaac Hadjar. So who knows how that
0: bike crash.
1: Yeah. England are 112 for 2 at stumps after dismissing Pakistan for 171 on the opening day of the first cricket test in a three-match series at Henningley. This is the first test series post-Baz.
0: Is this the Stephen Fleming era?
1: No, Stephen Fleming unfortunately doesn't start until the South African tour.
0: Are they rudderless?
1: They are relatively rudderless at the moment.
0: Do they have a curfew?
1: Joe Root is back leading the team. There's definitely a curfew, I believe. Ollie Robertson and Josh Tung each took 5-wicket bags there.
19: And Root and Cox, currently the not-out batsman, 64-run partnership.
1: Gay was dropped, by the way. Gay's not in the team.
0: Up next, we get back into the countdown.
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20: 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Stupid Girl.

0: goat.
1: You know, we've got the goat here. Everybody piss off.
0: 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Roadhouse Blues.

0: Roadhouse Blues, The Doors on the Hauraki Breakfast, number 594 in the GOAT countdown, number 404 last year, so it's down 190 spots from 2025. The song's about Jim Morrison waking up after nearly 3 weeks of drug-induced sleep after a particularly massive bender that he went on. It's from the 1970 album Morrison Hotel. The album helped make the Morrison Hotel a destination for musical tourism, but it got run down over the next few decades and vacated in 2008. It was destroyed in a suspicious fire in 2024. This is their drummer, John Densmore, talking about when he met Jim Morrison, who was a bit shy at first.
1: He had never sung before. It's just a gift, because a lot of singers, blow out their throats singing improperly, and he never did. And he could scream from the bowels of his soul. But in the beginning, he would face us at the London Fog down the road. He couldn't even look out at the audience. But he gradually evolved into the Lizard King.
2: Wow.
3: That is good. The Lizard King. That is good.
0: I remember, so he was talking about sleeping in that Morrison Hotel. I got to assume it was in Amsterdam, because do you remember going, like, when you're in Amsterdam, I remember going there and there's a what do they call them? Coffee shop?
3: Yes.
0: You go in there and they go, you know, Jim Morrison used to hang out here and he wrote all his albums and stuff, right, and get on the fuckamanas here. And you go, oh, wow, that's cool. You know, I've been to the coffee shop Jim Morrison went to. And then you hop on your bike and bike down the road, and then you go into another coffee shop and they go, you know, Jim Morrison used to come in here. I was like, oh, okay, so hold on. You're all dining out on the fact that he came into one of these coffee shops and it could have been any of them.
3: Is he buried in Paris somewhere? Is that right? He's got you can go see him. I think they may have even kind of hidden his gravestone now, because people just go and get wasted on his gravestone there in a gay party.
0: Ah, just like Hitler's. Yeah. coming up after the air break, we're getting back into the GOAT at number 593.
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20: Listening to loud music might have given you tinnitus. But during this GOAT countdown, that ringing in your ears could be the sound of a cash register. Because any time you hear this today...

0: Full disclosure, first time I've ever heard that song. Number 593 in the countdown, Love Spreads, The Stone Roses. Didn't feature in the GOAT countdown last year. It's from the 94 album, Second Coming. That was the second and final album from The Stone Roses, thank God. The band broke up in 1996.
1: Hey, look, you can't have a go at them. They've campaigned hard for the GOAT, even though they broke up in 1996 and, you know, not talking to each other. But someone's campaigning.
0: Well, they reformed briefly between 2011 and 2017, but only recorded two new singles.
2: Yeah. Oh, yeah.
1: Cha-ching.
0: Yeah, exactly. Well, I mean, they should reform again because the GOAT could launch them to levels of stardom that they never thought possible. Next up, 592. Between 2013 and 2015, this band, the Stone Temple Pilots, I have heard of, had a new lead singer. Chester Bennington joined them after they fired Scott Weiland. Chester was a huge fan and jumped at the chance, recording the 2013 EP High Rise and going on a tour. He left in 2015 to focus full-time on Linkin Park, who I'm certain will make up a majority of the top 100 in this countdown. Here is a clip of him performing this next song with Stone Temple Pilots.

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0: 591, wish you were here. Incubus and the Goat Countdown, 289 and the Goat last year. It's been slandered by Jeremy Wells and now G Lane.
1: Yeah, shame on you, anyone who voted for that. Shame on you. Like I said yesterday, they're in the same boat as Maroon 5 as the biggest pack of wounders. Here we go.
0: Maroon 5.
2: There's no Maroon 5 in the Goat Countdown.
1: Okay, good.
2: Pretty sure.
1: Incubus is not far off.
2: Okay.
0: Yeah, according to G Lane, there is Maroon 5 in the Countdown and it's in at number 591. Wish you were here.
2: Right.
0: From the 2001 album, Who Cares? They earned early recognition at Ozfest in 98 and 2000. That was Sharon and Ozzy Osbourne's annual metal and hard rock festival. So Incubus were a little bit out of place. It's basically like putting Maroon 5 on the bill there.
1: Yep.
0: Wow. It's rumoured that they got on the bill because they were Jack Osbourne's favourite.
1: That explains so much.
0: Yes. Up next, Ozzy Osbourne as well. He passed away in July last year. He's back into the Countdown, but instead of playing some depressing montage about him dying, here's a few more light-hearted clips.
3: And in the end, disaster happens. It's inevitable to happen, disaster, because it's like drugs. They were okay at the time, but we outgrew them, you know. You know, we took LSD, we took cocaine, we took vast amounts of marijuana. It was fun at the time, but then we all just sort of thought this ain't a very good idea anymore.
4: So you have a more stable life now?
3: No. That bastard fucking dog, man. I'm going to throw it in the fucking pool. Wait, get the out of my house, you fucking. Get the fucking terrorist. He's fucking part of Bin Laden's gang. Why did they do it, Sharon? What's the deal, man?
5: One last thing. If you have any drugs or any alcohol, give me some.
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0: 589, don't come around here no more. Tom Petty and the Heartbreakers, not in the GOAT countdown last year. Shocked it's in there this year. From 1985.
1: Hey, I like that one. No. All right. You wash your mouth out with some Tom Petty.
0: Can't go Tom Petty. How's that? Flaming hot take for your Thursday morning.
1: Where were you born?
0: Where?
1: Yeah.
0: Or when?
1: Where?
0: 6 years after that song came out.
2: Broke my damn heart when I shot.
0: What, you thought I would like him?
2: No, I don't
0: know anyone who's ever put a Tom Petty song on purpose.
1: Well, that was from the 85 album Southern Accents, which is, says a lot about where you're from in Waimani. Surely that is, Tom Petty's huge in Waimani.
0: I don't think so.
1: No?
0: I don't think so, yeah.
1: Get out of here.
0: He wrote that song with Dave Stewart from the Eurythmics. This is what inspired that song.
3: I played in LA, one of the first gigs with Eurythmics. Millions of sort of people, stars backstage.
4: Sure.
3: Stevie was stood in my doorway, and I didn't know it was Stevie from Fleetwood Mac because I'm from England. And I looked her straight in the eye, and I said, hey, I want to be your boyfriend. And she didn't tell me that the night before she'd just broken up with Joe Walsh. I went back to her house with her and her backing singers, and I thought, you know, she said she's having a party, but when I got there, the party was me sitting in a living room empty, and they were all in the bathroom for about 2 hours.
4: I don't think people realize that the Tom Petty song, Don't Come Around Here No More, you wrote that,
3: yeah.
4: And you wrote that because Joe Walsh came over that night, and she said to him, don't come round here no more.
3: Yeah, I talked to Stevie on the phone not long ago, and I'm really good friends with Joe now, and I said to Joe, hey, I'm going to put this section in the book. He said, that's fine by me, and we're all good friends.
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2: 587. 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

0: 586 High and Dry Radiohead, 579 in the GOAT last year, so about the same spot from the 1995 album The Bends. I know Radiohead, you saying yesterday, Lane, this one sort of hit people square between the eyes, didn't it, Radiohead?
1: Oh, absolutely. Oh, man, because they had this one in 95, and then they released another one in 97.
2: Okay,
1: yeah, 97, yeah, 2 years later. So the Bends kind of bent people out of shape, and then they hit it with OK Computer, and particularly in the UK, they went absolutely bananas for Tom York, but they unfortunately had to look at Tom York's face because it's not quite there. It's half put together.
0: Yeah, you're out on Tom York's face. Frontman Tom York famously hates that song, High and Dry, by Radiohead. He reckons that his arm was twisted by their record label to include the song on The Bends. York said the song, it's not bad, it's really bad. And that he was pressured into releasing it despite the fact he didn't like it. He started playing guitar when he was really young.
3: I started playing when I was 7, 8, and I was obsessed with Queen when Bohemian Rhapsody came out. I lay down in front of these big speakers in my friend's house, and we just listened to Bohemian Rhapsody, and at that point I decided, yep, this is what I'm doing. And then soon after that, I decided I was going to do what Brian May did, build a guitar. And it sort of worked, but I mean, it was like literally rough cut out with a saw. You know, it was terrible.
4: I think that's quite impressive for that age.
3: It really wasn't. Believe me, it really wasn't. And then shortly after that, my dad felt sorry for me and eventually bought me one.
0: Coming up
3: with
0: Jerry and Manaya. Coming up after the break, this will shock you, the GOAT Countdown continues, but this time with a couple of Kiwi songs. One that I reckon, remember when we had the flag referendum?
1: Oh yeah, that was a good time.
0: Didn't go far enough. I reckon we should have changed the anthem, and we should have changed it to one of the two songs that are coming up after the break, plus another $100 to give away just for listening to the Hauraki Breakfast.
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4: 584. Shapeshifter. Dutchie.

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1: Man, like that should be a 583 places higher in my view. I heard that as Team New Zealand or the Sail GP team crossed the finish line in Christchurch down there in Lyttelton, and and just as the chorus hit, hold on, they crossed the line.
0: Yeah.
1: Fireworks went off. Jeez.
2: But Lane, it wasn't even in the GOAT countdown last year.
0: It rigged. Absolutely rigged. I was talking about this before. When we had the flag referendum, we wanted the laser Kiwi flag. Yeah. I reckon that wasn't going far enough and that we needed to change the anthem. And that was my suggestion for the anthem. The All Blacks run out to it.
1: Yeah.
0: I mean, that is our unofficial anthem. And could you imagine, you know, you win a Commonwealth silver, bronze more likely.
1: Yeah.
0: And then they say, ladies and gentlemen, please welcome the Mormon Tabernacle Choir with the National Anthem of New Zealand. Ho! It would go so hard. Like you said, Ruda, not in the GOAT countdown last year. From their 2009 album that I had on compact disc, The System is a Vampire. Earlier this year, we got to chat with Nick from Shapeshifter.
3: So it's to celebrate the 20th anniversary of Solstice. Now,
0: it's one of those albums that I think that every car in the 2000s had a copy of in it. You know what I mean? Like I had a little Walkman, what were they, CD? Discman. A Discman. At the time, and with the anti-shock technology in it, and I flew over to my family lives in Australia, and I bought one at the airport, and I just hammered that thing the whole way over there. Went through the batteries. So this is an album that I know a lot of people know cover to cover. There's something about going to a gig where you know all of the songs and you know what one's coming next. Is it as much fun to play that way as it is to listen to?
4: Yeah, well, we've never really done it like that before, so it will be. It will be fun, and you know, just sort of getting to know the songs in those in that order, and what you're expecting to hear next, and yeah, it will be a buzz. It'll be very nostalgic to go back to those days, the old CD Walkman days. Yeah. I had a Walkman as well, a Discman. Sorry,
0: yeah.
4: Anti-shock never really worked, though,
0: no,
4: did it?
0: No, it didn't, man. It was such a gimmick.
3: This is the problem.
0: And they were they were really leaning on it too. It's got anti-skip technology, and there was something about it would like preload the next 10 seconds of the song, so that. But it just never worked.
3: It didn't work.
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2: 582. The Killers. Jenny Was a Friend of Mine.

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1: Yeah.
0: It is the opening track on the Killers' 2004 debut album, Hot Fuss. Was that their debut album?
1: Jeez, I mean, Brandon Flowers, though, he is the best dressed front man going around. He's a good looking man and impeccable.
0: Yes, we were lucky enough to see him and the Killers Austin City Limits last year. Got to be honest, any time the camera cut to anyone that wasn't Brandon Flowers, like,
1: move it on, get back
0: into Brandon. He looks like he's in a different band than the rest of
1: them. I feel like he's dressed the rest of his bandmates up in kind of old gear and hair's all over the place, and then he is immaculate.
0: Yeah. Is he doing that on purpose? I don't know. Here he is talking about how he managed to put that band together.
2: You guys actually found each other via a classified ad.
3: Yeah, it sounds old-fashioned.
2: Yeah.
3: Like, where did you get your instruments? At the Five and Dime?
2: Yeah.
3: But that was in this century. It wasn't that long ago. Things have progressed so fast.
2: No, the thought of saying I'm going to be in a rock band and sitting down at a diner with the classified seems, you're right, like 100 years ago.
3: At the end of each ad, they would put what influences you had. And so I would just look at the band names. And then I saw the Beatles, and I saw Smashing Pumpkins in Oasis, and I thought, that's close enough for me.
2: Yeah.
3: And that was how I met our guitar player, yeah.
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0: Almost 10 o'clock on the Hauraki Breakfast, which means we've got another $100 to give away, all thanks to the GOAT Countdown. Let's go to the phone lines on line 6. Sasha from Taranaki. Morning, Sasha. How's Taranaki this morning?
5: Yeah, it's pretty good here. A bit cold.
0: Frost?
5: Not too bad, actually.
0: Good. What's your greatest song of all time?
5: I don't know if it's on the countdown or not, but I'd say Iris by the Goo Goo Dolls.
0: Big fan of that, Sasha. I haven't heard that in the countdown. You would have to think it would be high, because there was a period there where Joe Jury and I would just, every time we drank more than two beers, it would go straight on the nearest TV screen. Have you seen the live performance, Sasha, in the rain there in Chicago?
5: I think so, yes.
1: Get onto YouTube and watch it again this morning.
0: Get a few beers under the belt and watch that on YouTube this evening.
1: Responsibly.
0: Sasha, responsibly, yep. And we'll flick you $100 for your troubles. Thanks very much for calling.
5: Thank you so much.
0: Go Countdown continues next. Beck is up with another $100 to give away before 11 o'clock.
1: See you tomorrow.
0: All right. The

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0: Nah. 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
8: In this update, the boss of Tauranga City Council says he only recently learned how serious the landslide risk at the Mount was, despite the council receiving warning reports for years. A review found January's Mount Maunganui slip, which killed six people, was avoidable. Council CEO Marty Grenfell.
9: I wasn't aware of that, and those reports surfaced through digital searches following the event.
8: A 21-year-old has been charged with murder after a body was found in Hamilton's Rototuna yesterday. Police say the people involved knew each other and they're not looking for anyone else. Police are asking for information or CCTV video from the public after two brass Christchurch Memorial plaques were stolen.
10: One in Latimer Square commemorated the 81 staff and students killed in the CTV building collapse during the February 2011 earthquake, while the other was taken from the Bridge of Remembrance. Superintendent Lane Todd says they disappeared sometime overnight last Tuesday or Wednesday. He says they want to speak to a man in a navy hoodie seen on a bike.
8: And Prince Harry and Meghan are moving back to the UK later this month, 6 years after quitting the royal family. The Daily Telegraph says they'll settle outside London with their two children, now 7 and 5, starting school there next month. King Charles is apparently pleased with the move. A change of number on his back won't drastically change Chanel Harris-Tavita's approach to the Warriors NRL match against the Rabbitohs on Saturday. He'll start in the 7-jersey halfback role he was thrust into against the Broncos after Luke Metcalf's hamstring injury, with Luke Hansen wearing the number 6 jumper at 5'8".
11: 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Like, that's, you don't want to think about that too much. You just want to play your footy, but you're always thinking about where you want to end your sets, and but you also don't want to think too far ahead.
8: And the Queensland Firebirds have re-signed Silver Ferns defender Kelly Jackson for the next Super Netball season. 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

0: in at 580 on our GOAT countdown. That's Foles with Late Night from their 2013 album Holy Fire. Now, I don't know if you know much about their frontman Yiannis Filippakis, but he would drink an entire bottle of whiskey in the studio right before they started recording so he could give the most unhinged performance that he could. And that's what you get on most of the songs that you hear from that album. 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And if you're looking for work, just go to tradestaff.co.nz. $100 could be yours. 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Could happen at any time. 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
1: Number 577, U2, Mysterious Ways.

0: Lucky Days. And that's climbed a massive 419 places from last year, coming in at 577. It's U2 with Mysterious Ways from their landmark 1991 album Achtung Baby. Now, before they got huge back in 1984, Bono had a little chat about where he sees himself in the music world.
1: In the 60s, when Jimi Hendrix was on stage, when The Who took to the stage, you know, there was no looking back. You know, they weren't pragmatists, they were wild dreamers. People who believe they could change the world through the music. Now, I'm not sure if we can change the world, but we're changing ourselves anyway, just by traveling through the world, and I'm sure in the audience people are being changed. You know, I don't mean that in any deep way. Or maybe I do.
0: Bono's getting pretty deep there. Now, the next track on our countdown, Bono actually wished that he had written the song himself. Here it is.
2: 576, The Verve, Lucky Man.

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0: So, Mark, you've heard the cue to call.
2: Yes.
0: And you've just won yourself $100.
2: Oh, wow. Fantastic. Thank you.
0: What are you up to today?
2: Just work.
0: What are you doing for work?
2: I work for a printing company, so I do all the design and artwork and everything. So.
0: A very handy person to know.
2: Yes.
0: So you've been listening to the GOAT Countdown. Have you heard any of your picks come up yet?
2: A few Pearl Jam songs. I'm waiting for Black to come up, so they might be in the top maybe 10 or 20, hopefully.
0: You're not the only person who has been voting for that one. I think I've spoken to two people now that are like, yep, waiting for Pearl Jam, Black to come in.
2: Yes, my favourite.
0: Yeah, it's a good one, eh?
2: Yeah, it's awesome.
0: Well, congratulations, Mark. You've just pocketed $100.
2: Fantastic, thank you.
0: Yeah, have a great day.
2: You too, thank you.
0: And if you want to win $100 like Mark, be listening out next hour. I'm giving away $100 cash during the GOAT Countdown every hour. How good is that? I'm going to take a quick break and I'll be back with a bit of an Aussie band, a song, something about the devil inside, coming up soon here on Hauraki.
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0: 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And if you want to win $100, your chance coming up next hour, just keep listening out for that cue to call as the GOAT Countdown continues after news and sport here on Radio Hauraki.
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8: In this update, a police watchdog has found the officer who fatally shot Tom Phillips acted in self-defence during a shootout in September. Phillips and his three children had been missing for 4 years before the saga ended.
9: One officer received near-fatal injuries after being shot by Phillips. Within seconds, another officer had arrived, saw Phillips with a rifle, and subsequently shot and killed him. The Independent Police Conduct Authority accepts this officer believed the fugitive had likely killed his colleague and would kill him too. It also finds officers provided appropriate care to Phillips, who received a non-survivable injury.
8: Tauranga's mayor says the council will make sure future warnings about risks to life don't get stuck in the system. Mahe Drysdale says a review into the fatal Mount Maunganui landslide found the 6 deaths could have been prevented, with warnings going back decades.
10: We've got risks all over the city in all sorts of different areas, and you know, most of them we manage well, and unfortunately this one was one we didn't.
8: Prince Harry and Meghan are heading back to the UK with plans to live outside London and enrol Archie and Lilibet in a British school from September. And kiwi fruit growers are in line for another bumpy year, with Zespri forecasting record returns for most categories this season. That comes as the industry harvests a record crop with 225 million trays of kiwi fruit. Warriors coach Andrew Webster has signed a 4-year contract extension until the end of the 2032 NRL season. The deal means his time in charge will stretch to 10 years. His previous 3-year extension was until the end of 2028, when he'll equal Ivan Cleary's existing longevity record of 6 seasons at the helm. Webster has reached the playoffs in 3 of his 4 seasons in charge. And former All Blacks captain Sean Fitzpatrick likes where the current class sit ahead of the first test against the Springboks at Ellis Park. However, he stressed that South African tests are brutal.
11: The way Dave is picking the team, the style of rugby he's trying to play is really positive, but I wouldn't get too carried away.
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0: It's Hauraki Days, and that is Supergroove, Can't Get Enough. It's up 50 spots from last year, coming in at 569 on our GOAT countdown. That's off their album Traction. It was released in 1994. And you know that line, an abundance of platonic relationships reminiscent of my man, Mike Plato. That was voiced by TVNZ station announcer Warren Thomas. There you go. Interesting facts for the day. The GOAT countdown continues. Be listening out for the cue to call to win yourself $100. Geez, that would be good, wouldn't it? $100 in your back pocket. But coming up next, we're going back to 1979 for a track that divided rock fans, let's say, because this band was desperate for a disco hit. So weird. So the band's guitarist hooned into the studio and he set the drum machine to 126 beats per minute. Pretty much wrote a global hit. Here it is.
1: 568. 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

0: It's Foo Fighters here on Hauraki Days with Next Year. It's dropped 24 places, and that's number 566 on our GOAT countdown. It was from their album There Is Nothing Left to Lose, which was released in 1999. Now, a quick reminder for Wellington, the Big Show are officially in town right now. Jace, Mike, Keezy and Pugs, they're going to be broadcasting live from 4 p.m. at Bethel Woods. First 100 of years through the door, you're going to score yourselves a free Backbone t-shirt. This is all thanks to the legends at Tuatara, and if you're heading to Beavana this weekend, go say hi to the guys. If you haven't got your tickets yet, go to beavana.co.nz. Right, back to the countdown. Coming up next, a track that might give you a severe case of motion sickness at the fun park, maybe. It's a blistering cover of an Ohio Players classic. Here it is.
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0: Oh, what a tune. It's Talking Heads with Swamp. It's up 103 places, coming in at 563 on a Go Countdown. Right, time to give away $100.
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0: Radio Hodaki, who am I speaking to?
2: Jeremy.
0: Hey, Jeremy, how you doing?
2: Yeah, not too bad. How are you?
0: Good, thanks. So, Jeremy, you've heard the cue to call.
2: I have, yes.
0: And you've just pocketed yourself $100.
2: Oh, thank you. That's awesome.
0: But hey, where are you calling from today?
2: Taranaki, New Plymouth.
0: And what's the weather doing? Got the sun shining?
2: Oh, a bit of a mixed bag at the moment. Bit of sunshine, bit of cloud, bit of rain.
0: Yeah.
2: Also, even one day at the moment, cold as well.
0: Yeah, it has. I mean, we had a bit of a frost here in Auckland this morning. It was a bit brr on the walk to the bus. So, Goat Countdown, what would be your number one?
2: Oh, I think Stairway to Heaven was one of my picks. So, yeah, I think Stairway to Heaven for me.
0: Yeah, it's a goodie. Oldie, but a goodie. You've never played it in a guitar shop, have you?
2: No Stairway denied, unfortunately for me. Yep. Just like Waynesville, yep.
0: Brilliant, Jeremy. Well, congratulations. $100 is yours.
2: Thank you so much. Awesome. Cheers.
0: And plenty more chances. Every hour we're giving away $100 during the Goat Countdown. I'm going to take a quick break. I'll be back with a band that'll be here in December.
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0: Radio Hauraki, and that's Don McGlashan's love letter to his wife as the Mutton Birds with Anchor Me. Oh, it's dropped 345 places from last year, coming in at 560 on our GOAT countdown. Right, heading into lunchtime, maybe you're going to score yourself $100. Could buy a few more burgers for lunch, eh? And got some inside goss on our SailGP New Zealand team ahead of the German Grand Prix that's happening this weekend. All that and more coming up next hour here on Hauraki.
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